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0: you know, like paving the roads and like people looked at her like, what? He wasn't bad in the beginning is kind of what she said. Like what?
1: Yeah.
0: If this supersedes Joe Paterno, I don't care how many games he won. I don't care how many national championships he won. I don't care how many kids graduated from college. I don't.
1: This wasn't a basketball assistant coach. This was the guy up under him.
0: Okay.
1: All right. This Tiago.
0: All right. We're done.
1: One's got to go next. I can tell you. Well, you probably feel like school can go.
0: The school can go. Penn State. Matt Campbell, I hope you never win a game. Fox hope you never Sports win a game Radio. There at Penn State.
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0: You know, I don't want to do anybody's taxes. So to me, it was like, it was a waste of time because there were so many things I wanted to do.
1: I had to do taxes. So.
2: All right. Yeah. Rob G.
3: Science.
1: Science? Mm-hmm.
0: Really?
1: No world.
3: More specifically, chemistry.
2: Oh, yeah. I ain't gonna lie.
0: Love the body.
2: Yeah, well,
3: chemistry is not the body.
2: That's biology.
0: It's part of it.
3: No, but that's okay.
0: Chemistry goes into biology. What do you mean?
3: No, it doesn't.
2: All right, y'all chemistry is off right now. Ilo, what you got?
4: Sorry, I just learned something that chemistry is apparently biology or vice versa.
0: Cousins.
4: Yes,
0: just,
4: cousins?
1: They're kissing cousins.
4: Are they kissing cousins?
1: Kissing cousins.
0: Yes.
2: Listen, Ilo, the math ain't mathing right now, okay? Just... What you got?
4: Specifically, pre-calculus. I had a pre-calculus teacher who is a dead ringer for Phoebe on Friends, only without the ability. Still haunts me to this day.
1: So it was math.
2: Math. You know what? For me, I wanted it to be math, but I enjoyed the first half of, like, school. It's science as well, Raji. And there was
1: science.
2: A certain point in high school where I checked out. Now, Mr. Westfield, rest in peace, was a great biology teacher. But overall, science, I just... in the words of social, get somebody else to do it.
1: I thought social studies was perfect. It's just like sports to me. Social studies, because it's people, dates, things you had to remember. You know what I mean?
2: I'm with you. Social studies was cool.
1: Social studies was, I loved that.
2: I was cool with social studies. Obviously, PE was great. And in arts.
1: Except for after we watched Roots, then it was like tough.
2: Then it got a little tough. Especially because you were in the era of
1: I was in junior high school when it came on. I'll never forget going to school feeling angry the next day.
2: Yeah.
1: And that was like that was the first time you saw that kind of stuff. You know what I mean?
2: That was me when the O.J. Simpson trial, they dropped in school and they announced it. Boy, that school was divided. It was divided, Alex. You weren't there. You were too young. We
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10: And here's what you need to know.
11: The NBA today stripped the Los Angeles Clippers of 5 first-round draft picks and fined them $30 million for circumventing the salary cap. The NBA additionally suspended owner Steve Ballmer 1 year and suspended president of basketball operations Lawrence Frank 6 months. Kawhi Leonard was fined $700,000 but was not disciplined further. Leonard's former business rep, Uncle Dennis Robertson, was banned from all NBA-related business dealings for 5 years. The Clippers attorney sent a letter to NBA Commissioner Adam Silver reading in part, quote, "We are exploring every legal remedy to address this gross injustice," unquote. Baseball right now, the Mets a 9-4 lead at Tampa Bay in the bottom of the seventh. The Toronto Blue Jays up 10-0 at Cleveland in the bottom of the eighth. Vladimir Guerrero Jr., 5 RBI, including his 8th home run of the season. I'm Isaac Lohengrin.
12: One guy is happily divorced. One guy is happily married. One guy gets called daddy by his 3 beautiful daughters. One guy gets called daddy after a credit card approval. One guy won a state high school basketball championship. One guy only covered a state high school basketball championship. One guy's been inducted into 3 halls of fame. One guy has only mopped a hall. Does this seem weird to anybody else?
13: Crazy.
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14: Hey, it is the Odd Couple. 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
14: That's right. Rob Parker, Kelvin Washington. Glad you're along here on Fox Sports Radio. And you know all about this show. 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

0: Because they don't want to include.
1: Hold on.
0: It is. Because you let Rob G influence you and not take calls.
2: We do take calls.
0: No, you don't.
2: I always tell
0: you. Everybody
2: y'all?
0: Hates the show
2: Rob
0: when I'm
2: G
0: not
2: says,
0: here.
1: Everybody hates
0: Alex
1: the call.
0: Alex is here. Alex
2: Rob
0: knows.
2: G is never take a call. You're taking 175.
0: No, I'm not.
2: I just meet y'all in the middle.
0: I'm not JT the Brick. This ain't a caller driven show.
2: Why are you ringing?
3: Hey, Rob G, we're going to break early so we can get more calls in here in the next segment.
0: That's right.
3: Yeah, okay. I don't like taking calls.
2: You're zero. He's 100. He's zero. You're 150.
0: On big topics, I want to get as many people involved. That's why our radio show resonates. We're not just throwing out the number and never taking a call.
3: Man, I can't wait to hear what Kevin in Culver City thinks on this topic.
0: Kevin in Culver City is fodder. And you know what? That's why people claim this show. They embrace it. It's their show because they get to hear themselves every so often. Nobody wants to hear two people talk all for 4 hours straight.
2: I don't know about that ever so often. You mean every day. You talk about ever so often. It's like once every quarter.
0: Would you stop? We built a juggernaut here. Ride, baby, ride.
2: All right, my man.
0: Rob G, get on board.
2: And if you don't listen to the Odd Couple tomorrow, this is for you. I think he said this is for Rob G.
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1: Who says vaping is safer than cigarettes? 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Vaping can also damage your DNA, your heart, your lungs, and even your smile. 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

0: Michigan League. They're currently three games out of the final wild card spot. The Brewers lead the Cubs 7-5, top of the ninth inning. It looks like the Yankees have scored first against the Angels in Anaheim. It's 1-0 now after four innings. Freddie Freeman with the three-run shot puts the Dodgers on the scoreboard first against the Cardinals. 3-0, bottom of the second inning about to start. The Blue Jays already shut out the Guardians 11-0. The Rockies beat the Orioles 6-5, and the A's defeated the Rangers 9-2. So right now, Texas, Baltimore, and Toronto are 1.5 games back of the final wild card spot in the American League. The Diamondbacks beat the Phillies 1-0. Reds outscored the Padres 7-3. Arizona has taken that final wild card spot in the National League and leads San Diego by half a game on it. The Mariners top the Red Sox 8-3. Mets with a 10-4 win over the Rays. The U.S. Open is going on right now, and on the men's side, Carlos Alcaraz, he lost his first set, won his second one. In his third set, he is up 5-3, and he's the second seed. Tommy Paul, 20 seed. He won his first two sets, lost his third set, but right now in his fourth set, he is up 4-3. All right, back to you guys.
1: Thank you, Monty.
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1: 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Well, coming up next, it is not just Clippers. There has been big NFL quarterback news today. We got it next right here. 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
9: 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You'll find today's full show and a best of version posted right after we get off the air. So outside of, and maybe this is why the Raiders, you know, picked today to do it. Hey, we know that Clippers news is coming down. There's been some big quarterback news. Next hour, we got the whole Jalen Hurts craziness that happened, and J.J. McCarthy. But officially, Kirk Cousins is your winner. And I put winner in parentheses because in the end, he's really playing quarterback for the Raiders. So how much can you win?
10: Over-under is 5.5 for the year.
9: I think it's also over-under 5.5 for picks in game one. You're too soon? Is it too soon for these?
10: No, look who they're playing. Come on. What are you doing?
9: That's true. It's not going to get any easier.
10: if there's ever one to set on a tee, here you go.
9: I don't know what the Raiders are doing, but they did what we thought they were going to do in the beginning. Kirk Cousins is officially QB1 for the Raiders to begin the season. Okay? Now, the Raiders butchered the entire process on this. We draft Fernando Mendoza. Great. Number one overall pick in the game. Yep, you want to go get a veteran to come in that can take some snaps in camp, potentially be a veteran backup, but first overall pick, he generally starts right away. Nope. Not only are we going to get Kirk Cousins, we're going to give him all kinds of money that we didn't need to give him, and we're going to give him a complicated contract that rolls past this year. What are we doing? Like, what's going on? What are we doing? So the time goes on. All right, well, I disagree, but okay, this is how the Raiders want to do it. But then camp starts. Fernando Mendoza starts playing well. The door is open for him to become the starting quarterback. Okay, well, maybe this is how it's working. All right, well, then he plays bad in a couple.

0: these are not stakes where, hey, we got a guy, we surprised. This number one overall.
1: He was the tallest guy. That's why.
0: He's the tallest.
1: You gotta listen to
0: the who's the tallest player? It's Fernando Mendoza. We'll take him number one. That's great. Well, that's what we're gonna do.
1: He was the guy that kept coming forward in the quarterback derby when all the guys that were supposed to be good dropped off.
0: Coming up next, we got more NFL on the way, and we get back into the biggest story of the day. Keep it right here. 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
16: 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You'll find today's full show and a best of version posted right after we get off the air. So quarterback news, right? We talked about Fernando Mendoza, Jalen Hurts, and now to the status of J.J. McCarthy.
19: Okay.
16: I told you a few days ago, hey, week one, he's going to be on a different team. Now, it could happen. We still have a long way to go until week one. And
19: still another week.
16: Labor Day weekend to go. Jason Lockenfora told us a couple nights ago, hey, I think there's going to be some activity, especially quarterback-wise, over Labor Day weekend. Teams carrying 4 quarterbacks, teams carrying 3 that they're not going to keep them all. So I think you're going to see some quarterback movement.
19: See, your guy got named QB2 down in Miami.
16: Yeah.
19: Just showed up, and he's already QB2.
16: He's going to beat the Jets at least once this year. But now we know, at least right now, what's going to happen to everybody's favorite quarterback who lost a quarterback derby is going to be on another team. J.J. McCarthy, according to Vikings GM Nolan Teasley, he said today that when the regular season comes around, he expects McCarthy to be part of the team's roster.
20: J.J. McCarthy's role is to continue to develop, to improve, and to support his teammates. And he's done an excellent job of that from the moment that I've been here and from my understanding since he walked through the door.
3: expect him to be on the

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0: Apparently in this story, Nick Saban told a staff member regarding Kiffin, quote, keep him away from sorority girls, make sure they've graduated college or are working a job. An associate of Kiffin's also said that a local bar owner would call him and say, quote, your boy Lane's back in here asking where the hotties are, end quote.
1: Yeah, not a great day for Lane Kiffin.
0: No, bueno.
1: Not a great day for Lane Kiffin.
0: No.
2: Threatening with being exiled and then that expose.
1: Yes. I saw this. It was the wild nights of Lane Kiffin in Alabama.
0: Yes.
1: And now you know why he wasn't named the head coach. Oh, we can't have this guy as a head coach.
0: No.
2: And then you started hearing that Mellencamp song in the background.
1: Wild night.
3: No way.
2: Van Morrison's version.
3: No way.
0: Good stuff.
1: Thank you very much,
0: LSU Clemson, right?
1: Yeah. Oh, yeah. Right. Well, you know, I feel like this story came out and Lane Kiffin's time at LSU just got cut in half.
0: Yeah.
1: Like, okay.
2: All right.
1: Now
2: he's got to win every week. What's the spread every week?
1: This is not great.
2: You got to win by more than that.
1: I mean, just the fact that Nick Saban, I got to worry about all the kids going out and doing things and who they're hanging out with. I got to worry about my offensive coordinator trying to hit on co-eds. Like, I got to worry
2: about
1: that.
2: Who's tailing Kiffin this week? Do you have a rotating schedule? What do you think?
1: Crazy. Thank you very much, Monsi. Coming up next, the most shocking moment of the day in sports. We break it down next. Jason and Mike, Fox Sports Radio.
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16: The baseball's still going on at Dodgers Stadium as the Cardinals and the Dodgers are tied at 5 apiece. And it is the top of the 10th inning. St. Louis still has all of their outs in this one. And they have a man on first and third. Austin Wells hit a 2 RBI single in the top of the 10th inning as the Yankees held on to defeat the Angels 6-3. Tigers scored 5 runs in the 12th inning and held on to beat the Twins 11-6. 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

0: 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Started off with a pitcher for the table, which quickly becomes two. 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And there's the photo booth.
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8: In baseball, the Cardinals took care of business in L.A.
9: First pitch to him is hit on the ground towards third base hit. Down the line. One run scores. Here comes another. Flying around third base is Sajacy. There's no play at the plate. A two-run double for Baez in the 10th inning. And the Cardinals lead 8-5.
8: You heard it on the Cardinals radio network. They held on 8-6 to beat the Dodgers in 10 innings. Austin Wells hit a 2-RBI single in the top of the 10th inning as the Yankees held on to defeat the Angels 6-3. The Tigers scored 5 runs in the 12th inning and held on to beat the Twins 11-6. The Astros blanked the White Sox 2-0, and the Brewers outscored the Cubs in Chicago 9-5. In tennis at the U.S. Open on the men's side, 2-seed Carlos Alcaraz dropped his first set but won the next 3 to advance to the third round. I'm Monty Bolaños.

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18: In baseball, Austin Wells came up big for the Yankees.
19: 1-2, the pitch to Wells, swung on, bouncing ball right side, through, goes into right field. Here comes Rosario, here comes Cabby, throws it to plate, not in time. Austin Wells rings the bell, a two-run single here in the top of the 10th.
18: You heard it all on the Yankees radio network. They held on 6-3 to beat the Angels in Anaheim, while the Cardinals held on 8-6 to beat the Dodgers in 10 innings. And LA manager Dave Roberts told the media that shutting down Shohei Ohtani as a pitcher for the season is an option. The Brewers had a 9-5 win over the Cubs in Chicago, while the Astros blanked the White Sox 2-0. And in the NBA, the league has stripped the Clippers of 5 first-round draft picks and fined them $30 million for circumventing the salary cap. Additionally, they have suspended owner Steve Ballmer for 1 year. I'm Monty Bolaños.
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0: How was Vegas, baby?
1: Oh, it was great. I was bummed out. I thought you might show up. I know Vegas is like a suburb of Honolulu, where they have all the commercials for come to Vegas and gamble and all that. But didn't see Dorco the comedian. We had a great time. Next year, you got to show up, Dorco, or we'll go to Hawaii. We'll do a Hawaiian aloha meet and greet in Honolulu somewhere.
0: Yeah, I was contemplating it. Vegas is considered the ninth island. But I don't know. When's the next one going to be? Another one this year, or we got to wait till 2027?
1: I'm not sure. It's hard to do them during football season. There's some chatter. We might do one more. We can do it in L.A. We can do one because Mad Jack wanted to do one in L.A., so we could do one in L.A. We need some time to promote it. It's likely the last one, but unless someone wants to step up and say, hey, I want to host it, we can get you here and all that, so... We'll let you know. You know, Dorco, we don't really promote these things, so but we'll let you know. And next time we need jokes, Dorco. I demand jokes.
0: You know who to call. Hawaii's number one.
1: That's right. The top comic in all of Hawaii. The Dave Chappelle of Hawaii. Dave Chappelle's the top comic from Ohio, and Dorco's the top comic in Hawaii. So there it is. Time now for the Insta Trivia. We'll get to Mallory Third Degree. Here's the Insta Trivia. The Raiders, Fernando Mendoza, becomes the first number one overall quarterback drafted since blank, not to start week one. It's been a minute. The Raiders, Fernando Mendoza, becoming the first top overall quarterback pick since blank, not to start week one of the NFL season. That is the Insta Trivia. The answer, we'll get to it, and we will do it next. However, it is the B block, and what hour is it? Let's find out right now.
2: Number two.
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10: In baseball, the Cardinals took care of business in L.A.
11: First pitch to him is hit on the ground towards third base hit. Down the line. One run scores. Here comes another. Flying around third base is Sajacy. There's no play at the plate. A two-run double for Baez in the 10th inning, and the Cardinals lead 8-5.
10: You heard it on the Cardinals radio network. They held on 8-6 to beat the Dodgers in 10 innings. Austin Wells hit a 2-RBI single in the top of the 10th inning as the Yankees held on to defeat the Angels 6-3. The Tigers scored 5 runs in the 12th inning and held on to beat the Twins 11-6. The Astros blanked the White Sox 2-0, and the Brewers outscored the Cubs in Chicago 9-5. In tennis at the U.S. Open on the men's side, 2-seed Carlos Alcaraz dropped his first set but won the next 3 to advance to the third round. I'm Monty Bolaños.
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0: wait
1: didn't
0: is
1: ask
0: over.
1: Earlier.
0: Well, you were sick. 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

0: What is your favorite letter in the alphabet?
1: Well, I'm a little biased here. I like the letter B. It's a B for Ben. I enjoy the letter B. It's my favorite. It's my first initial, and I like that. What about you, Lorena?
2: Yeah, I'm a big fan of the L, you know?
1: Yeah, similar. Yeah. All right. Well. Very simple one. Coop, I didn't guess.
0: I mean, I don't know if I'm the only one that's not like a like total narcissist here, or but
2: wow,
1: what a schmuck.
0: My favorite letter is S. I don't know why.
1: Yeah, for schmuck. There you go. All right, what's next? What do we got? It's Ask Ben. Your questions are answered.
0: Mike the Leprechaun wants to know, what's the worst habit that you tried to give up but failed? Says his is suntan lotion.
1: No, crack is my. No, I don't know. A habit I tried. Obviously the one I kind of succeeded on is like, you know, eating too much. But I don't gamble too much. I don't. I'm kind of boring. I don't think there's anything I can think of. What about you, Lorena?
2: I've done pretty good. I used to bite my nails. I stopped doing that. I used to pick my nose.
1: That would be the one. Well, I don't pick my nose, but I bite. Well, I
2: won't. You see my boogers too. I stopped doing that.
0: Okay.
1: Wow.
2: What?
1: Cool.
0: The problem is, I don't try to stop any of my bad habits.
1: You lean into them.
0: Yeah.
1: You like them. You embrace them. That's the way to do it. Sure. Why not?
2: Yeah. We need more bad habits.
0: Andy and Lionel Lakes, do you enjoy a good deep tissue massage?
1: No. No, I don't. What about you?
2: Never had one.
1: All right, cool.
0: No, they hurt. Just a regular massage for me. Thank you.
1: Really? We are Buzzsports. Bob Kraft likes those too.
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7: 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Here comes Rosario, here comes Cabby, throw to the plate, not in time. Austin Wells rings the bell, a two-run single here in the top of the 10th.
6: You heard it all on the Yankees radio network. They held on 6-3 to beat the Angels in Anaheim, while the Cardinals held on 8-6 to beat the Dodgers in 10 innings. And LA manager Dave Roberts told the media that shutting down Shohei Ohtani as a pitcher for the season is an option. The Brewers had a 9-5 win over the Cubs in Chicago, while the Astros blanked the White Sox 2-0. And in the NBA, the league has stripped the Clippers of five first-round draft picks and fined them $30 million for circumventing the salary cap. Additionally, they have suspended owner Steve Ballmer for 1 year. I'm Monty Bolaños.
8: Doing this all.
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0: in the back door. One, two, or three, James?
1: One, one, one, one, one, one.
0: No singing, James. Let's go to Scott giving the NyQuil advice there in the Commonwealth for Lorena. Scott, which number is it?
2: I'm going to say number two.
0: Number two. All right, John and Chico, my man John. One, two, or three, John. Which is the fake story?
3: Number one.
0: Number one. All right. Well, we don't have time to run down all the stories. Actually, we kind of do have time. It is not number one. That is not the fake story. So it's either number two or number three. And survey says the fake story is the Odell Beckham story. Beckham did not admit to getting Botox treatments, etc. That was the fake story. So we did have a winner. Is that a preview of coming attractions? So there it is. Another riveting edition of a game sweeping America. It's a little thing we call fact or fiction every week at about this time.
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2: 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And Abraham Lincoln was no loser. 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
6: In baseball, the Cardinals took care of business in L.A.
7: First pitch to him is hit on the ground towards third base hit. Down the line. One run scores. Here comes another. Flying around third base is Sajacy. There's no play at the plate. A two-run double for Baez in the 10th inning. And the Cardinals lead 8-5.
6: You heard it on the Cardinals radio network. They held on 8-6 to beat the Dodgers in 10 innings. Austin Wells hit a 2-RBI single in the top of the 10th inning as the Yankees held on to defeat the Angels 6-3. The Tigers scored 5 runs in the 12th inning and held on to beat the Twins 11-6. The Astros blanked the White Sox 2-0, and the Brewers outscored the Cubs in Chicago 9-5. In tennis at the U.S. Open on the men's side, 2-seed Carlos Alcaraz dropped his first set but won the next 3 to advance to the third round. I'm Monty Bolaños.
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0: I just like, come on, man. Let the guy enjoy his win. He's off. You know, he's 1-0 on the season. You know, that was a big win on full display for everybody.
1: Can't let him have it, huh?
0: No, can't do it.
1: Can't let him have it.
0: But this, I will give credit. It's not just one of these, you know, crackpot sort of weirdos that are like, this guy actually went through a ton of evidence, and yeah, it's there. I mean, this happened, but good gamesmanship from the Pats. We are
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17: Big pimpin', baby. That's right. Big pimpin', spinning cheese. Talk to him. Bumpy, fancy, jigga man. You know why.
18: It's Two Pros and a Cup of Joe, Fox Sports Radio. LeVar Arrington, Brady Quinn, Jonas Knox with you here. Coming up, top of next hour, we'll call it a little over 10 minutes from now. It is a Thursday tradition here on the show. Albert Breer's going to stop by, so I'm sure he'll have some thoughts on Ohio State, because, of course, he always does, and get to the very latest news and notes from around the National Football League. So that'll be yours here again coming up a little over 10 minutes from now. But something else we do on this show is we like to hand out awards. We did our midweek awards yesterday, and then we do a little

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0: A huge fire broke out on Wednesday afternoon at downtown DuCoin, and several businesses were consumed. According to WFCN, the fire broke out near the Home Lumber Company just before 1:30 p.m. It spread rapidly through that facility and burned toward Main Street, consuming three other businesses in a matter of minutes. Shortly after 2 p.m., Crozman Wholesale Company, BJ's Garden Inn, and a former auto parts store were all fully involved. Reports said that the lumber company structure completely collapsed as that fire grew. The five-alarm fire pressed some 30 agencies into service from all across Southern Illinois. Firefighters were able to achieve a level of containment by about 4 o'clock. The power outage left a portion of downtown DuCoin in the dark, and several businesses not directly affected by the fire were forced to close. A cooling center was opened as well for those fighting the fire and dealing with the heat. There have been unconfirmed reports of some minor injuries, but there were no fatalities. Illinois Governor J.B. Pritzker released a statement saying that his administration was closely monitoring the situation. City of DuCoin also put out a statement reading in part, "The face and future of DuCoin Main Street changed forever today," unquote. Martha Bell, founder of Martha's Vineyard Mission here in Paducah, has died at the age of 86.
1: Bell's family posted the news of her passing on Monday night. Martha's Vineyard provided meals for shut-ins and the elderly in the Paducah area for over three decades. Funeral services will be held at 1 p.m. on Tuesday, September 8th, at Milner Knorr Funeral Home of Paducah, with Reverend Keith Tilford and Reverend Todd Hawkins officiating. Burial will follow at Maple Lawn Park Cemetery. Visitation will be held from 11 a.m. until the service hour of 1 p.m. on Tuesday at the funeral home. I'm Mike Cooper.
0: A Tuesday night crash in McCracken County sent two people to the hospital. The crash happened just before 10 p.m. along Benton Road, when a vehicle driven by 18-year-old Jaslyn English of Paducah was turning onto Benton Road from a parking lot, which collided with a vehicle driven by 39-year-old Sasha Floyd of Paducah. The collision sent both drivers to the hospital. English treated for what were described as non-incapacitating injuries. Floyd's injuries were considered more serious.
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3: I'm meteorologist Lou Jajan with your Tuesday forecast. Sunny skies and very, very hot again today. In fact, high temperatures today in the upper 90s. Clear skies tonight and muggy, overnight lows in the mid-70s. For tomorrow, sunshine once again, and once again it's going to be very hot. We'll have high temperatures in the upper 90s. Thursday, sunny and hot once again. High temperatures once again in the upper 90s. I'm meteorologist Lou Chichon on The Fan.
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5: Good day, everybody. Welcome into the Leach Report. As we come to you each day, courtesy of Bobcat Enterprises. Hope you're doing well. 2 days left, and then it'll be Saturday and game day. We'll talk college football with Bill Conley from ESPN. He did a post last week about and ranked the teams 1 through 20 that he thinks has the best chance to be the next first-time national champion in college football. And Kentucky made the list. So did Louisville. So did some other SEC schools. So we'll talk with him. The Goose, Jack Givens, will join us back from his fishing trip. And Justin Rowland from Cats Illustrated. That's the lineup today. Wildcat news of the day is a service of Giuseppe's of Lexington. Well, it was a victory for Alex Afari yesterday in his legal battle to play another season at UK. Won a temporary restraining order that could lead to him returning. Will Stein said on the SEC teleconference yesterday and the radio show last night that there are still some things to work out. But he did say that Afari could be ready to play if approved. He could, he'd be good to go. He's had enough work and prep to be ready to help them, at least to some degree. A few of the things we talked about. High school recruiting is one thing that came up. And I think it was from a fan question. And Will talked about how important that is to build the depth that it's hard to build in the transfer portal era, to have guys that you recruit and that stay with your program. Look at one, you know, one example is a name that we talked about, I think, yesterday with John Hale, Hayes Johnson in the offensive line that nobody really talked about much, but got talked up a little bit this week by Coach Stein as a guy who could be in their offensive line rotation. It's a guy who came in from Kentucky High School and now has had some time in the programs, maybe ready to help them. That's the kind of depth that Coach Stein's talking about. He also praised the level of high school football in Kentucky and how much it's continuing to elevate. We also talked about Kenny Minchie and what Will is looking for in terms of the completion percentage stat. And he says the gold standard is 70%. And just to illustrate that it's not the easiest number to hit, Kentucky's had one in its history. Tim Couch in 1998 completed more than 70% of his passes. Nobody's done it for a career, but Tim did it in that one season. The last four quarterbacks to play for Will Stein did it at UTSA and then three at Oregon. Now, he said it's not just the quarterback. It's, you know, a team effort of the guys who catch the ball, the line providing adequate protection to give the quarterback time. But accuracy and decision-making, those are not two things, especially the decision-making that gets measured in a stat box. But those are the –

0: of the things, and that's where there's, I think, a similarity to the air raid, and what Couch and Dusty Bonner and J-Lo, those guys did in that offense, because it was about making the right decision of where to throw the ball with a lot of options at your disposal, and then putting it in the right spot so that it helps set up the player receiving the pass to make a big play. So accuracy and decision-making, and Kenny Minchie, he's going to be tested against outside competition for the first time, makes his first start on Saturday, but he looks good in terms of that completion percentage, accuracy, I should say, in the practices so far. Volleyball last night, number 3, Kentucky swept UCLA. So that's 3 straight 3-0 sweeps since the loss to Pittsburgh. Kentucky faces a stiffer competition on Sunday at 6 on Fox from Wrigley Field. We talked about this with Craig Skinner earlier this week. That will be fun to watch. And then that'll be Sunday night, 6 Eastern time. Bill Connolly's going to join us when we come right back. Then the Goose, Justin Rowland. Our guests each day come to you courtesy of the Bud Light Hotline, the official dealer partner of UK Athletics. 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They're out off Nicholasville Road, just past Man of War here in Lexington. And it is just a fantastic place to go enjoy a wonderful evening with family or friends, or to celebrate maybe a winning day at Keeneland, or to pregame or postgame around UK football. Go to Open Table, get something on the books. Take advantage of their valet parking that's now available, too, at Giuseppe's. We'll be right back.
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0: ranks that could be the next first-time national champion like Indiana was last season. Kentucky's on the list, which we'll talk about here in a second, Bill. But first, what was the special formula that came together for Indiana, do you think?
1: Perfect era, being able to flip a roster and make it more your personality very quickly. That was a huge part of it. Great evaluation overall. I think just, you know, the fact that schools like Indiana and kind of Texas Tech last year, so that was promising as well, just being able to bring in a bunch of guys who, you know, maybe had production at their last school but are suddenly better for your school than they were for the last one. I think that was a really just a dynamite job of evaluation on his part. And, you know, just I think Kurt Cignetti himself was part of it, was the main part of that formula. My old analytics buddy Brian Fermo posted something a few days ago about preseason projections and the teams we get really, really wrong, as opposed to, like, they're pretty good, but we get some pretty big whiffs in there. Cignetti's had three of the top four outliers on the positive side through over the last however many years. So he's just really good at this, and I think that was probably the biggest part of the formula.
0: Is the evaluation piece of the equation bigger than ever because you don't really have the much of a chance anymore to develop guys right as you would have in the past?
1: Yeah, no question. Being able to bring in the right guys that you can watch film and figure out exactly how you're going to deploy them and get the most out of them. And guys, like, building a culture, you know, for me, the shorthand for culture is basically just a bunch of fifth-year guys in the program who are acting like coaches when the coaches aren't around. Being able to bring in a bunch of guys who are able to do that without having been in the building for 5 years, that's a humongous thing. And we've seen teams like Indiana and now Virginia actually trying to just load up on pure experience. Like, everything else is second to experience, it seems like. Just guys who are going to act really as maturely as anybody around. That seems to be a big part of it, too. So, It was a brilliant job. He was good at in D2. He was great at JMU, and now he's like 12 steps beyond great at Indiana.
0: Well, Kentucky is hoping their new guy, a young rising star in the profession, and Will Stein at age 36, can be one of those guys that people are talking about in that fashion. You have Kentucky on your list of 20 teams that you think have the potential, not necessarily this year, but just in the, I would assume, fairly near future to be able to be a first-time national champion. What is it about Kentucky that caused you to put them on the list?
1: Yeah, it was kind of a funny exercise in terms of who has the best chance of winning this year or in the next 2 years or maybe the next 5 years or maybe the next 10. We don't ever know when it's going to hit. But for Kentucky, obviously, probably not this year. But I like the idea of trying to grab the next Dan Lanning. You know, there's obviously a lot of established guys, a lot of experienced guys floating around out there. A lot of them got hired this cycle, but trying to get the, you know, Lanning's done an incredible job at Oregon, and he has the top team on the no titles list right now. Oregon's by far the most likely next first time champion. But just, you know, learning from Lanning and whatnot had to help. He's got a great coaching background no matter what, even before Oregon. So I really liked the hire. I loved that. I liked the quarterback he brought in. I liked that he loaded up on linemen. I figured that was pretty costly. So that showed pretty good investment levels on it from the guys behind Stein as well. So I just feel like there's a decent chance that he gets a lot of arrows pointed in the right direction over the next couple of seasons. And obviously predicting a jump of that magnitude is always going to be kind of fraught. But I like what he's done so far.
0: Talking with Bill Connelly from ESPN.com, where you can go to read this article we're talking about. Where else can people, or where can people follow your work on social media to find this story and others that are coming?
1: Yeah, obviously, social is a little more spread out than it used to be. But on Twitter, I'm still there at ESPN_BillC. That's going to be the main one. Go to Blue Sky, take out the underscore. I'm there too. But that's going to be the main thing. In the bio for wherever, there's a link to basically everything I write at ESPN.
0: We talked about the evaluation component to and how important that is to building a team these days. Obviously, the financial component's a big part of this too. Yeah. And you cite in your post about Kentucky that it appears that they have at least the resources to be competitive.
1: Yeah, I mean, we're all guessing when it comes to numbers, money numbers. But it sure seems like, you know, revenue is very strong, as it is for most SEC schools, but especially the SEC schools that are good at other sports, especially basketball. That seems to help a lot. You know, Virginia, their revenue numbers are far above ACC teams as well.

0: closed. A cooling center was opened as well for those fighting the fire and dealing with the heat. There have been unconfirmed reports of some minor injuries, but there were no fatalities. Illinois Governor J.B. Pritzker released a statement saying that his administration was closely monitoring the situation. City of DuQuoin also put out a statement reading in part, "The face and future of DuQuoin Main Street changed forever today," unquote. Martha Bell, founder of Martha's Vineyard Mission here in Paducah, has died at the age of 86.
1: Bell's family posted the news of her passing on Monday night. Martha's Vineyard provided meals for shut-ins and the elderly in the Paducah area for over three decades. Funeral services will be held at 1 p.m. on Tuesday, September 8th, at Milner Knorr Funeral Home of Paducah, with Reverend Keith Tilford and Reverend Todd Hawkins officiating. Burial will follow at Maple Lawn Park Cemetery. Visitation will be held from 11 a.m. until the service hour of 1 p.m. on Tuesday at the funeral home. I'm Mike Cooper.
0: A Tuesday night crash in McCracken County sent two people to the hospital. The crash happened just before 10 p.m. along Benton Road, when a vehicle driven by 18-year-old Jaslyn English of Paducah was turning onto Benton Road from a parking lot, which collided with a vehicle driven by 39-year-old Sasha Floyd of Paducah. The collision sent both drivers to the hospital. English treated for what were described as non-incapacitating injuries. Floyd's injuries were considered more serious.
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3: You were holding.
4: Yeah, man. Hey, listen, that was a bucket list kind of thing for me to be able to go up. We flew into Vancouver, and then once we got there, we flew a couple more hours to a little area called Sandspit, British Columbia. And, man, it was gorgeous up there. Beautiful, beautiful scenery. A bunch of eagles, bald eagles and that kind of stuff where we were. But the fishing was wonderful. My good buddy Joe Chemico made it happen for me, invited me to go with a group of, there were 14 of us total. And we caught fish. We came home with, each of us had over 50 pounds of fillets, salmon, halibut, king salmon, all of that good stuff, man. We brought home over 50 pounds each, so I'm gonna be eating a lot of fish, and I'm gonna be asking everybody I know, man, do you like salmon? Do you like, you know? I'll bring you a couple of fillets, man. So it was a great trip, wonderful trip. Caught some big fish, big fish.
5: I mean, we've seen a lot of pictures of you taking different UK athletes fishing. I mean, you love to fish.
4: Well, that's my number one pastime, no question about that. If I was better in golf might move up the list, but since I'm not, and I realize that, I do catch fish. I have been able to do that, been fairly successful, so I've got some good friends who include me in on opportunities to go fishing, and including my good friend Stevie Cawthon, little Stevie. You'll know Stevie, of course, jockey, won Triple Crown. Yes. Steve lives up in northern Kentucky, in the Walton area, and he's got a beautiful farm up there and a couple of really nice fishing lakes on him. So people like that who I know have opened it up for me to come fishing from time to time. So it's always fun. I tell people, some people don't like to go fishing. They like to go catching. I don't mind going fishing. Sometimes it's so nice to be out there and no cell phone, no this, no that, and just enjoying nature is why I love fishing so much, because it allows me to get away, and that's a good thing.
5: Well, this is the Goose, Jack Evans, we're talking to, not Bill Dance and the fishing show. So we're going to get to a little basketball when we come back. We'll be right back on the Leach Report.
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7: I'm meteorologist Lou Jijian with your Tuesday forecast. Sunny skies and very, very hot again today. In fact, high temperatures today in the upper 90s. Clear skies tonight and muggy, overnight lows in the mid-70s. For tomorrow, sunshine once again, and once again it's going to be very hot. We'll have high temperatures in the upper 90s. Thursday, sunny and hot once again. High temperatures once again in the upper 90s. I'm meteorologist Lou Jijian on The Fan.
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9: 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They will take great care of you. Bobcat Enterprises. We're chatting with the Goose, Jack Gibbons, back from his fishing trip and ready to start focusing in on Kentucky men's basketballs. They're back to doing some work, not a full-scale practices, I don't think, yet, Goose, but just some regular workouts ramping up to when they'll get back into to full-scale practices. Without Mitchell now in the picture for Kentucky, at the 4 spot, you've got options like McBride or Njai, or they could go Momchilovic and maybe Cam at the 3, something like that. Do you think that will maybe be the approach? Is a little bit of flexibility there, or do you think one guy has a chance to lock in on that job?
10: Well, and I'm not sure that Mark's finished. I mean, he might take another swing at somebody. Who knows? Because the guys you mentioned, neither of them bring what Mitchell would have brought, that physical guy who could score in and out, who does all the stuff that Mitchell –

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11: Individuals you're going to be paying closest attention to get some questions answered on Saturday.
12: Yeah, Tom, I think when you think about the matchup, what you really want to see for the rest of the season, you want to see that the plan comes together, and when it looks good, it's good. You want to see them be able to run the ball against Youngstown State. If they can't run the ball against Youngstown State, that's going to be concerning for the rest of the schedule. Passing game might take a little while to get that on track. We'll see about the timing and new quarterback, a lot of fresh receivers, but they got a small margin for error, really good plan. If C.J. Baxter and the offensive line stay pretty healthy, but that's a big if. And so you want to see them run the ball effectively right off the bat.
11: Here's an interesting one for you. There hadn't been a 3,000-yard passer since Mike Hartline in 2010. Hadn't been a 1,000-yard rusher. I can't remember if was Benny the last one.
12: Might have been. Ray Davis,
11: you're right. Is it more likely to have a 1,000-yard rusher or a 3,000-yard passer, or could they have both? Best case
12: scenario. That is a great question. I'm going to go 1,000-yard rusher, just because Will Stein seems like he's been about a 55% run coach the last 3 years, maybe even more. The way that this team was constructed, you look at the left side of that line, you got extremely experienced center, you got Tegra, who is a run-blocking force, and you got Lance. And I think they're going to run heavy on that side of the line, and CJ, extremely talented, but he's only played about 160 snaps over the last two seasons, and that's not a lot for somebody that, you know, people are going to be holding their breath every time he takes a carry, at least for the first few snaps.
11: He has said when they're at full strength, they look like an SEC team.
12: Yeah.
11: I think, you know, that's certainly true. And one of the, you know,

0: on the Bud Light Hotline. We'll be right back.
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5: 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Jerry Claiborne's first win at his alma mater. Choo Choo Lee had two touchdown runs in the third quarter that broke the game open. Great running back name there. 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
9: DO607. A huge fire broke out on Wednesday afternoon at downtown DeKalb and several businesses were consumed. According to WFCN, the fire broke out near the Home Lumber Company just before 1:30 p.m. It spread rapidly through that facility and burned toward Main Street, consuming three other businesses in a matter of minutes. Shortly after 2 p.m., Crozman Wholesale Company, BJ's Garden Inn, and a former auto parts store were all fully involved. Reports said that the lumber company structure completely collapsed as that

0: Fire grew. The five-alarm fire pressed some 30 agencies into service from all across Southern Illinois. Firefighters were able to achieve a level of containment by about 4 o'clock. The power outage left a portion of downtown DeCoin in the dark, and several businesses not directly affected by the fire were forced to close. A cooling center was opened as well for those fighting the fire and dealing with the heat. There have been unconfirmed reports of some minor injuries, but there were no fatalities. Illinois Governor J.B. Pritzker released a statement saying that his administration was closely monitoring the situation. City of DeCoin also put out a statement reading in part, "The face and future of DeCoin Main Street changed forever today," unquote. Martha Bell, founder of Martha's Vineyard Mission here in Paducah, has died at the age of 86.
1: Bell's family posted the news of her passing on Monday night. Martha's Vineyard provided meals for shut-ins and the elderly in the Paducah area for over 3 decades. Funeral services will be held at 1 p.m. on Tuesday, September 8th, at Milner Nor Funeral Home of Paducah, with Reverend Keith Tilford and Reverend Todd Hawkins officiating. Burial will follow at Maple Lawn Park Cemetery. Visitation will be held from 11 a.m. until the service hour of 1 p.m. on Tuesday at the funeral home. I'm Mike Cooper.
0: A Tuesday night crash in McCracken County sent 2 people to the hospital. The crash happened just before 10 p.m. along Benton Road, when a vehicle driven by 18-year-old Jaslyn English of Paducah was turning onto Benton Road from a parking lot, which collided with a vehicle driven by 39-year-old Sasha Floyd of Paducah. The collision sent both drivers to the hospital. English treated for what were described as non-incapacitating injuries. Floyd's injuries were considered more serious.
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8: I'm meteorologist Lou Jajon with your Tuesday forecast. Sunny skies and very, very hot again today. In fact, high temperatures today in the upper 90s. Clear skies tonight and muggy, overnight lows in the mid-70s. For tomorrow, sunshine once again, and once again it's going to be very hot. We'll have high temperatures in the upper 90s. Thursday, sunny and hot once again. High temperatures once again in the upper 90s. I'm meteorologist Lou Jajon on The Fan.
9: 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Billy Rutledge joining me in Lexington. Billy, we're going to be tomorrow at Cornbread Hemp in Lebanon, Kentucky at 1650 Bradfordsville Road. So come on out. Join us out there. Looking forward to that. And yesterday, Billy, was a lot of fun with the Kentucky Skin Cancer Center, which we did not have a crowd, but people were clawing at the windows, banging at the doors, trying to get in just to have a glimpse of the KSR show in action. But we said, nope, you can't come in unless you got an appointment. But big thanks to everybody at the Kentucky Skin Cancer Center yesterday. We got our facials. We got our Starbucks order. Mario was the only one that ordered food when they said, hey, give us your Starbucks order. Everybody assumed they meant coffee or foo-foo drinks. Mario orders a breakfast sandwich. But Billy, good to have you here this morning.

0: Kenny Minchie can throw for 70%. I looked it up. Google could be wrong here, but according to Google, only quarterback that's done that, or I guess the most recent quarterback that's done that for Kentucky, a guy by the name of Tim Couch. So what I'm saying is Will Stein saying last night that he believes that Kenny Minchie can be one of those guys that throws for 70% completion percentage is a huge statement in his confidence for Kenny at our quarterback. And look, if he throws for 70% and you rank him up there with guys like Mendoza and Beck and Pavia, and he actually does throw for 70% and Tim Couch, we're winning seven games if that happens. I'm just saying it right now. If that happens, he throws for 70% or better on the season, seven, maybe even eight, if you throw for that percentage.
1: I was shocked to hear it was only seven players to have that 70% completion percentage. You go back through the years of a Will Stein offense. You mentioned Dante Moore. Dylan Gabriel did it in 24. Bo Nix in 23. Frank Harris in 22 was just under that 70% mark, but if it's such a little group and he's been able to do it in three straight years, why not bring that expectation to Kentucky when you have a quarterback that's been heralded for his accuracy, right? And if you're preaching this feed the studs mentality, I'm sure a lot of that is maybe some short passes and extended handoffs that become, you know, much more than just the running game run up the middle that we saw so much with Mark Stoops for so long. So that's exciting. That kind of leads to the excitement of what we're going to get from this guy who almost won the job at Notre Dame. But besides that, there's still a lot of question marks, right? Like, this is a guy that's never started before. So while it is an FCS team in week one, a good one, by the way, one in the top 10 rankings of the FCS, I think this is going to go a long way before the SEC season starts to just calm the nerves of a guy like Kenny Minchie, who will have the reins for the first time. You know, I think my favorite stat that Will Stein gave on the show last night was that Kentucky has, I believe, 61 newcomers on the roster, yet Youngstown State has 42 seniors on their roster. Talk about a very different dichotomy there of a school in the SEC that has a new coach and getting guys in the transfer portal compared to an FCS team that was dominating last year and retained a lot of different guys, especially their quarterback, who we've heard a lot of. So, all right, man, hot dogs are $3, beers $5, tickets were $26 yesterday. Yeah, he mentioned the elite, or how the atmosphere should be elite at Kroger Field this year, and I agree. Let's everybody wear their white on Saturday.
0: Well, we've talked about over the years how expensive it is to go to a game. You know, for a family of four, going to a game can cost up in the hundreds of dollars. Well, now you got tickets for $26. That were on sale. Hopefully you took advantage of that. I don't know if they're still $26 this morning, but they
1: were. Don't think so. No, I think that was a yesterday thing.
0: Well, hopefully you took advantage of that. But, you know, $26 is cheap for a game, Billy. And then you throw in the fact that, as you just mentioned there, they're dropping concession stand prices. So they're doing everything they can to make it more affordable and, you know, make you want to go to the game and not have the excuse of, man, well, everything just costs so much. I'd rather just sit here and watch it at home. They're doing everything they can to make it economically, just better for you to come out and watch the game there at Kroger Field. And we're going to need that, man. We're going to need, as Will Stein said, a rocket atmosphere for these first couple of games, especially.
1: Well, what more could the administration do, right? I mean, they've had chair backs to a lot of different seats in the arena. They've upgraded the video boards the last couple of years. I think they've done everything in their power. You know, Stein and Jay Batt were driving around to different tailgates and meeting the fans a couple weeks ago. It seems like that now it's all that's left to do is to win ball games, right? That's what's ultimately going to get people back in the seats and make that atmosphere what you really want it. I saw a clip of the blocked field goal versus Florida yesterday, which it was Trevin Wallace that ran it all the way back for a touchdown. The Cats ended up winning that game. Wasn't the game that broke the streak against Florida, but maybe one of the louder moments in Kroger Field in the last decade or so. There's been some great moments, but I think that one, maybe Austin McGinnis's kick, some great moments in the past, but that one was definitely a recent one, and hopefully we can get that Kroger Field rocking like that
0: again. Yeah, we're just 2 days away from kickoff for Kentucky. You got a three-day weekend coming up. We want to hear from you, 859-280-2287. We'll talk more football. We'll talk about what LSU's got going on and what some of the conference opponents are saying about what LSU is doing with trying to bring in professional players back to college. We've got to talk about UK volleyball. They swept UCLA last night. We've got a whole lot coming up next.
1: You have a third nipple.
0: Yeah, that's right. That's right.

0: right. It's Shannon the Dude and Three Nip Billy. We'll be right back here on the KSR Pre-Show.
1: It's Shannon the Dude. And to talk to me and Billy, give us a call on the Clark's Pup and Shop phone line at 859-280-2287.
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0: This is the KSR Pre-Show, 859-280-2287. You know, in that first segment, we talked Kentucky football, and we talked people with three nipples. Not surprisingly, the overwhelmingly response from our listeners was not about football, but about people who have three nips. First of all, PJ on Twitter says, instead of NIL money, Billy needs NIP money. I like that one. And then we have another one here that's already photoshopped you with your three nip Billy shirt on. Hashtag three nip Billy is already starting on Twitter.
10: Yeah, the Photoshop's already starting to come in.
0: Yeah.
10: Also, one person sent a picture of the villain in the James Bond movie, the man with the golden gun, who has a third nipple. His is like above his other nipples, and that just looks a little odd.
0: So you can just grow nipples anywhere you want? Like, can you have one on your elbow?
10: I didn't have any choice. I didn't choose.
0: I know you didn't choose it. I'm just wondering, like, I find this fascinating that not only can somebody have a third nipple, but it can just pop up in different places. Like you said, yours is under your rib cage. You said that guy's like on his, what, upper chest?
10: Yeah, that was like above. Yeah, like that's kind of like upper pec. Huh. You know, teeth can kind of grow in different areas too, right? So maybe it's the same concept. I don't know. But the text line has been gold this morning. 502-265-6656. Three nipples, two mimosas, only one Billy R. Sports. Also, one person says, I was born with a third connected to one of mine. It was surgically fixed, but you can still kind of see if you look for it. I don't think that really counts. I need somebody that has a third nipple to chime in.
0: I have an idea. Like,

0: football history. And that's because prior to the 76 Peach Bowl, they hadn't been to a bowl game since Paul Bear Bryant led them to one following the 1951 season. So it was a 25-year gap. And they wouldn't go to another for another seven seasons. And this was back when bowl games weren't as plentiful, so not as many teams got to go. Anyway, Mike Martin was the defensive star for UK during that Peach Bowl game, which they won by shutting out North Carolina 21-0. Mike Martin grew up in Central Florida, so coming to UK was quite a coup for Kentucky to get him. And to do so, for he and the other players they were recruiting, they brought them in during the winter and introduced them to fans, not during a football game, but during a basketball game. And that turned his head.
1: When Kentucky, you know, came up, and it was ridiculous. Every one of us, they introduced us at a basketball game, and every one of us were ready to sign after that. The fans were insane.
2: They were very smart to take you to a basketball game and introduce you.
1: Yeah. It didn't hurt. They took us to Keeneland, too.
2: It was a good move on their part.
1: Yeah, it was.
0: So they take these football recruits to a basketball game, introduce them to the fans, the crowd goes nuts, and that turned their heads. And you got to remember, this was at the old Memorial Coliseum because Rupp Arena was still a couple of years away from being opened. Yet, Memorial Coliseum could still also be very loud and influential. Obviously, it was. More on the Peach Bowl tomorrow. Gary Fogle, Kentucky Sports Memories.
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4: I'm meteorologist Lou Jajon with your Tuesday forecast. Sunny skies and very, very hot again today. In fact, high temperatures today in the upper 90s. Clear skies tonight and muggy. Overnight lows in the mid-70s. For tomorrow, sunshine once again. And once again, it's going to be very hot. We'll have high temperatures in the upper 90s. Thursday, sunny and hot once again. High temperatures once again in the upper 90s. I'm meteorologist Lou Jajon on The Fan.
5: The KSR pre-show. We're going to go to the phones in just a minute.
6: I know what you're doing.
5: What? Third eye blind?
6: Third eye blind.
5: I didn't have a band called Third Nipple
6: Get
5: Blind.
6: Out of here.
5: CC writes it on Twitter. Says, first you have two Mimosa Billy. Now you have Third Nipple Billy. I can't wait to hear what the fourth Billy is going to be. Telling you, man, this is we find out more and more about you as we go throughout the years, Billy. And you know what? I think that makes you more likable. At least it does for me.
6: Yeah.
5: Not that you weren't likable to begin with. I was always.
6: Well, I am very human.
5: Yeah.
6: Despite being a content machine, I bring it every single week.
5: You are a content machine. I'll give you that. Also, I've got to call you out on your 15% of people in America have a third nipple, because I looked it up myself.
6: Yeah.
5: And according to my Google search, only 6% of the population has a third nip. So
6: I didn't create that number. That was a doctor that told me that. So if
5: Dr. Skaggs told you that?
6: That's right. Yeah, that's what he said. So I mean, okay. If you want to go against Dr. Skaggs.
5: No. I don't want to go against Dr. Skaggs. I'll trust him. I think that he maybe inflated the numbers to make you feel better about yourself.
6: That could very well be the answer.
5: That's all I'm saying.
6: I've been searching for somebody that also has a third nipple on the text line, and one person said, I have four nipples.
5: Oh, there you go.
6: They look like moles, but they align with my normal nipples. And my plastic surgeon said that means you're very sensual. So I don't know about that second part, but four nips in a line.
5: No, whoever that person is
6: looks
5: just
6: like Connect Four over there.
5: Exactly. They're like the person who has to one-up everything. Like, man, I went to, I saw Elvis Presley's last concert. Oh, yeah, well, I actually sang with Elvis Presley on stage. No, that's the same person that's like, okay, I've got three nipples. Oh, yeah, well, I've got four. Take that. Has anybody got five? 333.

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6: KSR free show, 859-280-2287. I wanted to get to this topic earlier in the show, but everybody wanted to talk about Billy's nipples, so I didn't get to it. But
7: The person bringing it up.
6: I'm not the only person bringing it up. You said the text line is full of people wanting to talk about it.
7: Well, it is.
6: In my Twitter feed as well. But, you know, Billy, in, I think it's November, Grand Theft Auto 6 is coming out. This is a big deal in the gaming world. People that play video games are just like, can't wait to just get a peek at what Grand Theft Auto 6 is going to be all about. But apparently there's some more details that are leaking out on like the game storyline and everything. And in the game itself, you're a guy who has a relationship with another woman. So you have like a relationship that goes throughout this video game, Billy.
7: I got to manage another relationship.
6: You got to manage another relationship
7: when I'm playing a video game.
6: That's right. And okay. There is on TikTok a growing uproar from girlfriends in real life that do not want their boyfriends playing Grand Theft Auto 6 because they say that if they play this game and on the game they have a girlfriend in the game Grand Theft Auto 6, that's cheating. So I want to throw it out there to you and everybody else listening, and maybe this is a topic that carries over into tomorrow's pre-show as well. But is it cheating, Billy, if I'm playing Grand Theft Auto, I've got a girlfriend in real life, but then on the game my character's got a girlfriend and they're texting and they're... You know, it's a lot more detailed now than it used to be when you played video games 40 years ago. But is it cheating for a man in the video game to have a girlfriend on screen?
7: No, it's not cheating. It's toxic behavior from the girls to think that that is something that would affect it. But I can see a girlfriend that hasn't gotten flowers in 8 months and then... You're treating the Grand Theft Auto girlfriend better than you're treating her. I can 100% see them getting really upset about that. But now I've got another relationship to manage, Shannon.
6: That's right.
7: I've got a couple sick days lined up for when that comes out. Richie Farmer can join you on the show because I'll be managing that relationship as well, I guess.
6: If you're treating your on-screen girlfriend better than you are your girlfriend in real life, guys, you got some splainer to do. You know, she walks in and you're... taking your girlfriend on Grand Theft Auto out for dinner, but you haven't taken your real life girlfriend out for dinner in a month. I'm just saying, it's creating some jealousy out there. I think this is ridiculous, personally. It's clearly not cheating. I mean, what's the difference? I mean, come on. We played Mario Brothers back in the day, right? What was the goal of Mario?
7: To save the princess Peach.
6: Which was his girlfriend, right? Or it was implied that it was his girlfriend.
7: Friends with benefits, maybe.
6: Okay, I'll give you another example. When I played Nintendo back in my young days, there was Popeye. Now, Popeye had to save olive oil from Brutus. And that was, without a doubt, his girlfriend. So I was playing as Popeye, and when I was playing Nintendo as Popeye, I had a girlfriend, and I'm trying to save her. Does that mean that I'm cheating on my girlfriend because I'm playing a Nintendo game? And trying to save olive oil? No, it's ridiculous that anybody would actually
7: think that. No, but Shannon, every time I walk in and I see you playing that game, you're in the strip club. What's the deal? How come you treat her better than you treat me?
6: Would you rather me be in the strip club on Grand Theft Auto or in real life? All right, if I'm not
7: Is that the ultimatum you're going to pose to your significant other?
6: If I'm not going there in real life, but I am on Grand Theft

0: Theft Auto, I think it's okay.
1: You'd rather have me do this virtually, babe, right?
0: Exactly.
1: I mean, I'll go out and do it for real if you don't want me to play.
0: I mean, I'd be willing to hear any arguments for any of the female listeners out there that are one of these people that says, my boyfriend will not be allowed to play Grand Theft Auto 6 or else.
1: Now, here's advice to the others that their significant other is saying something like that.
0: Mm-hmm.
1: Run.
0: You're telling me to choose the on-screen girlfriend and get rid of the real-life girlfriend.
1: It's a slippery slope. If they can't handle you managing a relationship in Grand Theft Auto, I don't know if, that might be tough a little later down the road when you're not giving them the correct attention.
0: In other news, I don't think you heard this story because you may have been out that week, but the TJ Maxx flasher in Louisville turned himself in. So there was a guy that was flashing himself in TJ Maxx.
1: TJ Maxx specifically? Like
0: yeah,
1: just TJ Maxx?
0: TJ Maxx in Louisville, yeah. The guy went in. He had his pants unzipped. Somebody at TJ Maxx is like, sir, your business is kind of hanging out there. You need to zip that up, put that back in there. He did it, and then a couple minutes later, he's walking around and still exposing himself a second time within a couple of minutes. He ended up, the police were looking for him, like, who is this guy? He turns himself in. He ends up getting out on $1,000, I believe, was bond. But the TJ Maxx flasher has been captured, or at least we at least know his identity now. He may still be out there.
1: A little more than you bargained for to go into TJ Maxx.
0: Exactly.
1: Stop flashing people. There was a guy that did it in the park in Louisville recently.
0: Exactly. You need to buy some clothes and cover that stuff up. Hey, tomorrow we are live for Cornbread Hemp at 1650 Bradfordsville Road. We'll see you there tomorrow morning for the KSR pre-show. For 3-Minute Billy, I'm Shannon the Dude. KSR is coming up next.
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3: This is Above the Noise. The LA Clippers Kawhi Leonard saga is finally over. The league handed down a historic punishment, stripping the franchise of 5 first-round picks, fining it $30 million, and suspending owner Steve Ballmer from all activities for a year. $30 million is pocket change to a guy worth over $100 billion. The draft picks, however, a different story. When you add up everything, the Leonard experiment becomes impossible to defend. The Clippers gave up assets to acquire Paul George, largely to help convince Leonard to come to L.A. Now add the 5 first-round picks from the league's punishment, and the total cost tied to landing Leonard comes to 12 first-round picks, $30 million, and 2-time MVP Shai Gilgeous-Alexander. All that for what ultimately became a handful of playoff appearances. Leonard was supposed to be the final piece. Instead, he became a centerpiece of one of the most expensive failures in NBA history. I'm Dan Patrick, and this is Above the Noise.
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7: Extreme heat warning still in effect all the way through Saturday evening.
8: Sunny and extra hot again today. High temperatures in the upper 90s. That heat index up around 105. Tonight, clear skies, muggy, overnight lows in the mid-70s. For Friday, sunny and hot again, upper 90s, had heat index up there again. Same thing for Saturday, sunny and hot with highs in the upper 90s.

0: today.
1: Today.
0: So I want to do a contest to give away these seats. This is from a listener who has season tickets who I think is going to like.
2: Going to the lake instead of the first boo. Game for Will Stein?
0: Not boo. They're giving the tickets That's to true. Give to us.
3: I'm booing the lake.
0: Take
3: not
0: the boo
3: them.
0: Back. Say oob.
3: Oob.
2: you could go on that boat you wanted
0: Say
2: to go
0: again.
2: On.
0: Oob.
1: Ooh.
0: Thank you. This long... is very nice of them to do.
1: Very nice.
2: Yeah.
0: To give them away, not sell them, give them away.
1: Great seats.
0: Great seats.
1: Watch the Will 50 Stein
0: yard line, open. 10th row.
3: That's up close to the supermodel, Will Stein.
0: Get That's close. Exactly Here right. Saying. You can see if he's wearing Hermes.
2: So you said 8th row. Now you're going back 2 more rows. Still good tickets, though.
0: I said 10th, didn't I?
2: You said 8th, but it's okay. Okay, eighth,
0: whatever. So it's, okay. It's the 6th row. Still what good. Do you care? It's not your ticket. So how do we want to give them away? What's the contest?
3: Well, we're great at contests.
0: We are.
2: This is why we have pre-show meetings, right?
0: No, every contest, So here's what we're going to do. You're going to explain why you should get to go.
1: Okay.
0: I get to pick one.
1: All right.
0: Ryan picks one.
1: Okay.
0: Shannon picks one.
1: All right.
0: And then Drew picks one of those
1: three. Of those three. I like it.
0: Oh.
1: I like
0: okay.
1: it.
0: Okay. So there's 6. We'll narrow it to 3. And then Drew ultimately picks
3: them. Oh, man. I'm nervous.
0: So all you have to do is explain why you should get to go.
1: Okay.
0: All right. That's it. And then Drew will decide if it's
3: worth it. I like this because you don't want to play to me too much because you might not make
0: see,
3: the
0: that's
3: first round.
0: Right. What we've started, I started to see is when you play to Ryan, everybody's like, I lost my cat in the washer. And like you go, and then next thing you know, then I'm taking my child, right, Drew? And then Shannon, they're like, you want to go to the strip club? And then Shannon's like, yes, you can have it. You have to have somebody to play to everybody.
3: This has got 2 levels you have to break.
1: That's
3: this
1: right.
0: It's very scientific thinking. So, 859-280-2287. Phone lines are open now. 859-280-2287 for the tickets for the Youngstown State game. We will talk more about the team and a lot more. 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

0: We don't have a way to get in touch with him.
1: No, he's going to hang on.
0: All right, well, I'll tell you what. Add this guy, too. I'm not eliminating Chris, but add the, whoever this person is that's calling. All right, now, Robert, again, don't worry about what other people say. You just say what you say.
2: Well, I think I'm one of the biggest Kentucky basketball fans, but I've never been to a football game. I think it'd be cool. And just on a side note, I've tried to win tickets because I'm a longtime listener a couple times. And the second time that I didn't win, I was trying to win them for me and my friend so we could go to a basketball game. And I didn't know it, but he had gotten killed at 9 o'clock that morning when I was trying to win tickets during the show.
0: Whoa. Really? So you were trying to win tickets? Oh, my gosh.
2: Yeah, he got killed in a car accident in Nelson County in the snow, slid out in front of a truck, and I didn't even know it. I was trying to win his tickets, and I didn't get picked for that one either.
0: That's awful. Well, I'm very sorry. Well, God bless you. Hang on. Now, this time, hang on, okay, Robert?
2: Sure. Yeah, I'm not leaving.
0: Okay.
3: Wow. Tough.
0: That's tough.
3: Trying to win tickets for your friend, find out he'd passed away.
0: Tom, go ahead, Tom. Where are you from?
4: I am from Louisville.
0: Louisville, what's your case?
4: I honestly, after those last...
0: No, okay, again, now listen, everybody just make your claim, okay? Don't worry about other people. You don't, like, sometimes people want to do something sweet, and sometimes people just like, you just do you, Tom.
4: Okay, all right, man. All right, I was supposed to go Saturday, but my friend sold the tickets out from under me.
0: Oh, okay.
4: And I didn't buy the tickets, so... And my case is my daughter's a junior at UK, and she's never been to a football game yet, and there we go.
0: Okay, UK student. All right, there you go. All right, thank you, Tom. So, friend sold the tickets right off, and that's kind of rude.
5: Yeah, former friend, it sounds like.
0: Yeah, you were already planning, he's already planning to go, and then sold him completely out from under him.
5: Now you want to show up and look him in the eyes at the tailgate.
0: Yeah.
5: Like, I'm still here.
0: Well, you're not going to go again with him. Noah, where are you from?
6: I'm from London. And we've got I've got a good
0: Louisville,
6: one for you here.
0: London, Bowling Green. Hang on. Louisville, London, Bowling Green, Louisville. No Lexington's yet. Nope. All right. Go for it.
6: I was actually on my way to a court date in Tennessee for a speeding ticket. And it was staticky on the radio, and I barely heard it at the last second in order to call in. Big-time fan. I've never been to a basketball or football game, either one. So I'd love to go. That's my story.
0: And you're on your way to get to have to pay a speeding ticket?
6: Yeah. Yeah, in Tennessee.
0: Tennessee's, appreciate the call. Tennessee speeding ticket at that.
5: Gross.
0: Okay, we got three more, and then we'll pick the winner out of this. Like Tennessee.
7: Hello, I'm Gary Fogel. Welcome to Kentucky Sports Memories. And Mike Martin was the UK defensive star of the 1976 Peach Bowl. It was interesting how they got him to come to Kentucky from Florida.
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7: 50 years ago, 1976, UK football went to and won the Peach Bowl, one of the more significant bowl games in UK football history. And that's because prior to the 76 Peach Bowl, they hadn't been to a bowl game since Paul Bear Bryant led them to one following the 1951 season. So it was a 25-year gap. And they wouldn't go to another for another seven seasons. And this was back when bowl games weren't as plentiful, so not as many teams got to go. Anyway, Mike Martin was the defensive star for UK during that Peach Bowl game, which they won by shutting out North Carolina 21-0. Mike Martin grew up in Central Florida, so coming to UK was quite a coup for Kentucky to get him. And to do so, for he and the other players they were recruiting, they brought them in during the winter and entered

0: introduce them to fans, not during a football game, but during a basketball game. And that turned his head.
1: When Kentucky, you know, came up, and it was ridiculous. Every one of us, they introduced us at a basketball game, and every one of us were ready to sign after that. The fans were insane.
2: They were very smart to take you to a basketball game and introduce you.
1: Yeah. It didn't hurt they took us to Keeneland, too.
2: It was a good move on their part.
1: Yeah, it was.
0: So they take these football recruits to a basketball game, introduce them to the fans, the crowd goes nuts, and that turned their heads. And you got to remember, this was at the old Memorial Coliseum because Rupp Arena was still a couple of years away from being opened. Yet, Memorial Coliseum could still also be very loud and influential. Obviously, it was. More on the Peach Bowl tomorrow. Gary Fogle, Kentucky Sports Members.
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4: Extreme heat warning still in effect all the way through Saturday evening.
5: Sunny and extra hot again today. High temperatures in the upper 90s. That heat index up around 105. Tonight, clear skies, muggy, overnight lows in the mid-70s. For Friday, sunny and hot again, upper 90s. That heat index up there again. Same thing for Saturday, sunny and hot with highs in the upper 90s.
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10: Welcome back, Kentucky Sports Radio. Will Stein said that Alex Safari, even though he's now eligible in the court, that he was still waiting. They wanted to feel certain before they put him on the court. The appeal, as I understand it, has gone to the Court of Appeals. Normally, that's a multi-judge panel. But apparently this is going to go in front of one judge just to decide whether to essentially keep the TRO in place or let it go, and then it goes through a normal appeal, which will take much longer. Sounds like they're not going to play Afari until at least gets through the next stage, but that might happen this week. So I would say, Drew, Afari probably doesn't play Saturday. There is a world I could see him getting on the field the next week. I kind of think if he doesn't get on the field the next week, then I don't know if he's going to end up playing. Does that make sense?
11: It does. And I'd love to see him Saturday. I think they're smart in being cautious. One, he hadn't been practicing, and you've now ramped up for this game. Let the guys that are ready to go have it. It's Youngstown. Shouldn't need him, but the worst case scenario would be play him, you win 50-3,
10: and then you lose the game.
11: In trouble.
10: Yeah.
11: So I like that they're going to make sure
10: and
11: it's
10: official.
11: And then
10: right now in New Orleans, there's the case going on about the LSU guys, which if LSU wins would make it very hard for the SEC to keep their rule, right?
12: Right.
10: And apparently it's like a Louisiana circus. Lil Boozy's attorney is involved. Is that a person, Mario?
11: Yeah, he freed Boozy. That's a great attorney.
10: The guy that freed Boozy is involved.
11: This is like Johnny Cochran.
10: Is it?
11: Yeah.
10: I don't know him, but whoever freed Boozy has entered the case.
11: Good, good. He did great work with Boozy.
10: Boozy.
11: Boosie,
10: so it's
11: Badass.
10: Not Boosie, it's, oh, so it's the guy who freed Boosie Badass.
11: Yes.
10: I don't know if he represents the NCAA or the players. I'm going to guess he represents the players. I think it would be weird if the Boosie Badass guy represented the NCAA. Now, you have the LSU attorney, the Louisiana Attorney General came out and said, if you don't allow these players to play, you're violating the laws of Louisiana, and we're going to start looking at you. And then the Georgia Attorney General said, if you let these guys play, you're violating the rules of Georgia, and we're going to start looking at you. I think all these politicians need to butt out.
12: Yeah.
10: Do you agree with that?
12: Totally. Is Lane Kiffin saying he's going to play these guys this weekend? Is that what
10: I don't think they're playing him.

0: at first half.
1: You think it'll get a little nerve wrack? What do you think the heat's going to play into it? 95 at kickoff.
0: Wow.
1: Could be the hottest kickoff, like the second or third hottest kickoff ever.
2: The first scrimmage we had in camp, Stein was all over him for not being enthusiastic and the heat getting to him. So maybe in hindsight, that was a good little kick in the rear to let him know that that's going to be how it's going to be in the real thing coming up Saturday. That could be helpful.
1: Yeah. Yeah, I don't know. I'm a little concerned about the heat, but I do think some of the heat is you'll not play as excited. I think that crowd and it being the first game, these guys are going to be amped, right? Yes.
0: This may we'll see what kind of depth we really do have. We play a lot of guys trying to rotate them in and out with all the heat.
1: I totally agree. 859-280-2287. We're going to talk more about football. We're going to pick who we think is going to win all the games during the year, plus more right after this. 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
13: A huge fire broke out on Wednesday afternoon at downtown DuCoin and several businesses were consumed. According to WFCN, the fire broke out near the Home Lumber Company just before 1:30 p.m. It spread rapidly through that facility and burned toward Main Street, consuming three other businesses in a matter of minutes. Shortly after 2 p.m., Crozman Wholesale Company, BJ's Garden Inn, and a former auto parts store were all fully involved. Reports said that the lumber company structure completely collapsed as that fire grew. The five-alarm fire pressed some 30 agencies into service from all across southern Illinois. Firefighters were able to achieve a level of containment by about 4 o'clock. The power outage left a portion of downtown DuCoin in the dark, and several businesses not directly affected by the fire were forced to close. A cooling center was opened as well for those fighting the fire and dealing with the heat. There have been unconfirmed reports of some minor injuries, but there were no fatalities. Illinois Governor J.B. Pritzker released a statement saying that his administration was closely monitoring the situation. City of DuCoin also put out a statement reading in part, "The face and future of DuCoin Main Street changed forever today," unquote. Martha Bell, founder of Martha's Vineyard Mission here in Paducah, has died at the age of 86.
14: Bell's family posted the news of her passing on Monday night. Martha's Vineyard provided meals for shut-ins and the elderly in the Paducah area for over 3 decades. Funeral services will be held at 1 p.m. on Tuesday, September 8th, at Milner Knorr Funeral Home of Paducah, with Reverend Keith Tilford and Reverend Todd Hawkins officiating. Burial will follow at Maple Lawn Park Cemetery. Visitation will be held from 11 a.m. until the service hour of 1 p.m. on Tuesday at the funeral home. I'm Mike Cooper.
13: A Tuesday night crash in McCracken County sent two people to the hospital. The crash happened just before 10 p.m. along Benton Road when a vehicle driven by 18-year-old

0: Jaslyn English of Paducah was turning onto Benton Road from a parking lot when she collided with a vehicle driven by 39-year-old Sasha Floyd of Paducah. The collision sent both drivers to the hospital. English treated for what were described as non-incapacitating injuries. Floyd's injuries were considered more serious.
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3: Extreme heat warning still in effect all the way through Saturday evening.
4: Sunny and extra hot again today. High temperatures in the upper 90s. That heat index up around 105. Tonight, clear skies, muggy, overnight lows in the mid-70s. For Friday, sunny and hot again, upper 90s. That heat index up there again. Same thing for Saturday, sunny and hot with highs in the upper 90s.
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6: 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Text machine is 772-774-5254. We have some breaking news. Wanina-na! UK Athletics has announced a multi-year partnership with Heaven Hill Bourbon. Elijah Craig and Evan Williams are now the official bourbon partners of the Kentucky Wildcats. The new agreement transforms the premium hospitality spaces at Kroger Field and Rupp Arena with bourbon-inspired experiences and introduces co-branded bottles celebrating the Kentucky institution. So there you go. Elijah Craig and Evan Williams. Presumably that will be the old Woodford Reserve.
7: You know, the old club. Then became Longship.
6: It was okay, so the mezzanine club at Kroger Field will be the Elijah Craig Club. The bourbon club will be the Elijah Craig Speakeasy.
8: Oh, speakeasy.
7: Shh, don't tell anybody about it.
6: No, the bourbon club at Rupp Arena will be the... the Elijah Craig Speakeasy.
7: A speakeasy in Rupp Arena. Okay, that sounds fun. It's good. We got to bring in the money. We like our bourbon in Kentucky. I'm all for it. I guess we're in Elijah Craig program now. It is unique. You said they're coming out with a bottle.
6: Yes.
7: I know they've done the branding as you have with Woodford, but a UK bottle, I think, would be the first of its kind.
6: What do you think about
7: that? We had like a Bespoken help out with NIL, but the university actually getting on a bottle. I don't know that that's been done.
8: It seems like a natural marriage because we're known for bourbon and basketball that they would finally team up and do something like this.
6: I mean, it makes sense. The games are Saturday. They must have changed those. brand. He's got to do that quick.
7: Yeah, I was just thinking, we were there a couple weeks ago. I don't remember seeing it say that. So I guess they got that flipped.
8: They're painting the signs right now.
9: Yeah. Ryan's Mr. Speakeasy. Remember, Ryan has all these exclusive little places that he goes to, so I'm sure he loves it.
6: Yeah. Wow. So it's now the Elijah Craig, the Elijah Craig Club and the Elijah Craig Speakeasy.
9: I love a speakeasy. Makes you feel like you're
6: But I mean, is it really a speakeasy if it's just like...
9: Well, not if you know where it's at.

0: toes.
1: We're without the big toe.
0: Every time.
1: That's another
0: baby face Jack Pilgrim.
1: Oh, he says baby face Jack Pilgrim. Yeah,
0: you're the big toe. He's baby face Jack.
1: Okay. I love Alan Cutler, but. Shannon, you got to have some.
2: Well, I mean, it's all the ones that we don't like. Like the mommy squammy. You said that way too many times on this show.
3: Sexy panties.
2: Sexy panties.
0: Oh, God, that's just...
2: It gets worse
1: every year.
2: Yeah.
0: I put a knot in my stomach when he said it.
1: It makes my stomach drop every single time he says it. First of all, I hate that word. I hate the word in general because it's so like...
2: Which one? There's two words.
1: Panties?
2: Panties? You don't like panties?
1: Stop saying it!
2: Or sexy.
1: Sexy's fine. It's okay. The other one. And it's especially the way you, because you say it with glee.
0: It's the enthusiasm.
1: It's the glee that's part of the problem.
2: Chili bumps.
1: Chili bumps. That's a good one.
2: Yeah.
1: All right. 772 if you have one. 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We're going to pick the games, and we'll go with what you think on the season. It's next.
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8: 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I just can't shake this fever.
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0: farther back, because he ended up in Mississippi State.
1: He did. That's right. So he was on, and I asked him what he thought when his AD came to him and brought him at this, and he goes, "I thought it was the stupidest thing I've ever." Yeah. He was honest. He goes, "I thought it was the stupidest thing I've ever heard." And then he said something like, "Yes, he gets to suggest the calls, but I get the final."
2: Yeah.
3: Mm.
0: I assume there'd be some kind of multiple choice. Like, here's your three plays. Like, which
1: do
0: you wanna...
1: Yeah, he gets to do it. Kinda.
2: Well, that's why when you had the contest winner on, he said, "I'm going to work closely with the OC and the head coach."
1: It was clear he was told, like, everybody.
2: Already told. Yep.
1: But Moorhead was very clear. He was like.
2: It was funny, though, when the winner said that, "I got to work with the coach and the offensive coordinator." You and Myron both like, no. This is
1: you. He's not a very aggressive guy. He's kind of a nerdy. So I thought it was this. So it's next week.
2: I know they play tonight.
0: Home game.
1: Okay,
0: you're on the road against a pretty good team tonight.
4: If I were that guy, I would want my money back. I feel like I would be ripped off because the idea was you get to pick them, get to pick the plays, not the coach, right? So now he won, and now the coach is picking the plays.
1: But if you listen to my interview with the guy, he's kind of like, he's very like
4: passive,
1: quiet. Yeah, he's very passive. Yes. So I think he'll be fine with it. Jerry, go ahead, Jerry.
5: Hey, Matt. Hey, Matt, you guys were talking about this Youngstown quarterback, about why he didn't maybe transfer to Division One. Apparently, they were saying on the broadcast, his dad was the quarterback at Youngstown under Trestle when they won two FCS championships in the 90s, and he wanted to come back for his senior year and win a championship like his dad, but there was interest in him transferring to Division One.
1: Gotcha.
5: But
1: he's obviously going to be really good. Stein said he thinks he's one of the best quarterbacks in college football, period.
2: Right.
1: Not even just FCS.
5: Well, I think Youngstown's going to score their points because we're still working on our defense. But the only thing that worries, I mean, I think with Stein, I don't think it's a problem. But, you know, if they come out and are turning the ball over and aren't playing well and are more thinking about Alabama than they are Youngstown, that's the only way I could see Kentucky maybe getting embarrassed in this game. But otherwise, you know, I think we just pull away in the second half and went like 45-28.
1: All right. Well, I appreciate it, Jerry. Thank you very much. 859-280-2287. None of you think we have a chance to lose.
0: No.
2: Won't lose, but maybe close to the halftime.
0: Still an FCS
4: you lose this
0: team.
4: Game, you got big problems.
1: Yeah, you do. We'll take a break. Be right back. It's KSI. Do not miss your chance to blow. This opportunity comes once in a lifetime.
6: We better souls escaping through this hole that is gaping. Hello, I'm Gary Fogle. Welcome to Kentucky Sports Memories. And Mike Martin was the UK defensive star of the 1976 Peach Bowl. It was interesting how they got him to come to Kentucky from Florida.
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6: 50 years ago, 1976, UK football went to and won the Peach Bowl, one of the more significant bowl games in UK football history. And that's because prior to the 76 Peach Bowl, they hadn't been to a bowl game since Paul Bear Bryant led them to one following the 1951 season. So it was a 25-year gap. And they wouldn't go to another for another seven seasons. And this was back when bowl games weren't as plentiful, so not as many teams got to go. Anyway, Mike Martin was the defensive star for UK during that Peach Bowl game, which they won by shutting out North Carolina 21-0. Mike Martin grew up in Central Florida, so coming to UK was quite a coup for Kentucky to get him. And to do so, for he and the other players they were recruiting, they brought them in during the winter and introduced them to fans, not during a football game, but during a basketball game. And that turned his head.
8: When Kentucky, you know, came up, and it was ridiculous. Every one of us, they introduced us at a basketball game, and every one of us were ready to sign after that.

0: They were very smart to take you to a basketball game and introduce you.
1: Yeah. It didn't hurt they took us to Keeneland, too.
0: It was a good move on their part.
1: Yeah, it was.
2: So they take these football recruits to a basketball game, introduce them to the fans, the crowd goes nuts, and that turned their heads. And you got to remember, this was at the old Memorial Coliseum because Rupp Arena was still a couple of years away from being opened. Yet, Memorial Coliseum could still also be very loud and influential. Obviously, it was. More on the Peach Bowl tomorrow. Gary Fogle, Kentucky Sports Memories.
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5: Extreme heat warning still in effect all the way through Saturday evening.
6: Sunny and extra hot again today. High temperatures in the upper 90s. That heat index up around 105. Tonight, clear skies, muggy, overnight lows in the mid-70s. For Friday, sunny and hot again, upper 90s. That heat index up there again. Same thing for Saturday, sunny and hot with highs in the upper 90s.
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12: So, somebody put into AI, where did the word phrase mommy squammy come from?
13: Mm-hmm.
12: And this is the AI answer. It's a quirky slang phrase famously used by broadcaster Ryan Lemon on Kentucky Sports Radio.
14: What?
12: Its origin was started years ago when Ryan Lemon was talking about AJ McCarron's mom.
14: I see that.
12: Wow. It has turned into a recurring inside joke, password, and piece of fan culture on the show. Squammy colloquially means trashy, unrefined, crass, or uncultured. So you've actually been using the word incorrectly.
14: Wow.
12: Did you remember that came from AJ McCarron's mom?
14: No idea. We used it back in college.
12: But you now are getting credit on AI and the first Google result. First thing, if you type mommy squammy, is a tweet from Ryan 12 years ago about AJ McCarron's mom.
14: That's amazing. You're kidding.
12: Yep. That's amazing.
14: I do have another one that I say quite a bit.
12: What's that?
14: Tennessee women chew tobacco.
12: Yeah, you do. That's a lot. Yep. Good call.
14: Yeah.
12: I'm amazed how well people know you. I do want to say I got something wrong on Matt Myron that has bizarrely made folks a lot madder than I thought it was. I told the story about how, I don't remember how we even got on it, but I told the story about Morgan Newton skipping a game for the LSAT.
14: Yes.
12: And I got the game wrong. Apparently, he skipped the Mississippi State game. I thought it was the Tennessee game.
14: I don't remember what game it was, but I heard you tell the story.
12: But apparently, it was Mississippi State.
14: So it wasn't the season finale against Tennessee.
12: Apparently not. That's how I remember it, but that might be like a Sinbad effect thing.
13: I always thought you told it as Florida. So now we're way off.
12: Well, apparently, people say it was Mississippi State.
14: Okay.
12: I always said it as Tennessee because I think in my mind, I thought it was the game that Matt Roark played. But I guess it was the game before that. A game before that, Morgan Newton kneeled the final. He was hurt for the Tennessee game that year.
14: Okay.
12: But apparently they brought him in to kneel on the final play, which I don't remember that either.
14: I don't remember that. Whatever game it was definitely one of the final games of the season.
12: But it did happen.
14: Yeah, it definitely happened.
12: So I said it, and then it was like, I also had the year wrong, which I'm not surprised I had the year wrong. Years go together. But, you know, so people were very, including, like, people were very upset. Like, that's pathetic. Like, people give themselves, like, they expect... People assume that when you talk for 4 hours a day, you better be perfect. Because clearly they would be perfect if

0: 6.5-point underdog at Utah.
1: Just go Idaho. You can cover that 36.5-point spread.
2: Yeah, I remember that first bet I did when it was UMass football, and they were it was like a 45-point spread. I go, there's no way they're going to lose by 45 points. They lost by 60.
0: And I'm taking the Vandals to cover.
1: Yeah, Idaho.
3: I think Idaho already played, so they're experienced. They played week zero. Yeah, I already watched Idaho.
0: Vandals.
3: They're hot.
0: That's right, they're hot. Thank you all very much. We will see you tomorrow in Lebanon. This has been Kentucky Sports Radio.
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14: Extreme heat warning still in effect all the way through Saturday evening.
15: Sunny and extra hot again today. High temperatures in the upper 90s. That heat index up around 105. Tonight, clear skies, muggy, overnight lows in the mid-70s. For Friday, sunny and hot again, upper 90s. That heat index up there again. Same thing for Saturday, sunny and hot with highs in the upper 90s.

0: NFL kickoff next Wednesday, September 9th. It'll be the Seahawks hosting the Patriots. That'll be 8:20 Eastern. Coverage begins with a special edition of Football Night in America, 7 Eastern on NBC and Peacock. The newest member of Football Night in America, former Steeler head coach Mike Tomlin, joining us on the program. What's it like to have all this free time now?
1: Oh, man, I am having the time of my life, to be quite honest with you. I've never had an August, man, since I was like 8 years old. You know what I mean? I've always been on a football team and in a camp-like setting of some description. And so, man, August was great. I can't wait to see what September is like.
0: Okay, but your body reacts to certain times of the year. Like, you know, got to get ready for this. This is the middle of the season, end of the season. So what's it like when...

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6: From the West Kentucky Star Newsroom, I'm Brad Munson. A huge fire broke out on Wednesday afternoon at downtown DuQuoin, and several businesses were consumed. According to WFCN, the fire broke out near the Home Lumber Company just before 1:30 p.m. It spread rapidly through that facility and burned toward Main Street, consuming three other businesses in a matter of minutes. Shortly after 2 p.m., Crozman Wholesale Company, BJ's Garden Inn, and a former auto parts store were all fully involved. Reports said that the lumber company structure completely collapsed as that fire grew. The five-alarm fire pressed some 30 agencies into service from all across

0: Southern Illinois. Firefighters were able to achieve a level of containment by about 4 o'clock. The power outage left a portion of downtown DuQuoin in the dark, and several businesses not directly affected by the fire were forced to close. A cooling center was opened as well for those fighting the fire and dealing with the heat. There have been unconfirmed reports of some minor injuries, but there were no fatalities. Illinois Governor J.B. Pritzker released a statement saying that his administration was closely monitoring the situation. City of DuQuoin also put out a statement reading in part, "The face and future of DuQuoin Main Street changed forever today," unquote. Martha Bell, founder of Martha's Vineyard Mission here in Paducah, has died at the age of 86.
1: Bell's family posted the news of her passing on Monday night. Martha's Vineyard provided meals for shut-ins and the elderly in the Paducah area for over 3 decades. Funeral services will be held at 1 p.m. on Tuesday, September 8th, at Milner Knorr Funeral Home of Paducah, with Reverend Keith Tilford and Reverend Todd Hawkins officiating. Burial will follow at Maple Lawn Park Cemetery. Visitation will be held from 11 a.m. until the service hour of 1 p.m. on Tuesday at the funeral home. I'm Mike Cooper.
0: A Tuesday night crash in McCracken County sent 2 people to the hospital. The crash happened just before 10 p.m. along Benton Road, when a vehicle driven by 18-year-old Jaslyn English of Paducah was turning onto Benton Road from a parking lot, which collided with a vehicle driven by 39-year-old Sasha Floyd of Paducah. The collision sent both drivers to the hospital. English treated for what were described as non-incapacitating injuries. Floyd's injuries were considered more serious.
2: No word in the English language is less convincing than probably.
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5: Extreme heat warning still in effect all the way through Saturday evening.
6: Sunny and extra hot again today. High temperatures in the upper 90s. That heat index up around 105. Tonight, clear skies, muggy, overnight lows in the mid-70s. For Friday, sunny and hot again, upper 90s. That heat index up there again. Same thing for Saturday, sunny and hot with highs in the upper 90s.
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10: Extreme heat warning still in effect all the way through Saturday evening.
11: Sunny and extra hot again today. High temperatures in the upper 90s. That heat index up around 105. Tonight, clear skies, muggy, overnight lows in the mid-70s. For Friday, sunny and hot again, upper 90s, had heat index up there again. Same thing for Saturday, sunny and hot with highs in the upper 90s.
1: 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He is the Big Ten Commissioner, Tony Petitti, joining us on the program. What kind of year do you think you had, if you were going to sum it up, Tony?

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6: Hello, West Kentucky Star Newsroom. I'm Brad Munson. A huge fire broke out on Wednesday afternoon at downtown DuQuoin, and several businesses were consumed. According to WFCN, the fire broke out near the Home Lumber Company just before 1:30 p.m. It spread rapidly through that facility and burned toward Main Street, consuming three other businesses in a matter of minutes. Shortly after 2 p.m., Crozman Wholesale Company, BJ's Garden Inn, and a former auto parts store were all fully involved. Reports said that the lumber company structure completely collapsed as that fire grew. The five-alarm fire pressed some 30 agencies into service from all across southern Illinois. Firefighters were able to achieve a level of containment by about 4 o'clock. The power outage left a portion of downtown DuQuoin in the dark, and several businesses not directly affected by the fire were forced to close. A cooling center was opened as well for those fighting the fire and dealing with the heat. There have been unconfirmed reports of some minor injuries, but there were no fatalities. Illinois Governor J.B. Pritzker released a statement saying that his administration was closely monitoring the situation. City of DuQuoin also put out a statement reading in part, "The face and future of DuQuoin Main Street changed forever today," unquote. Martha Bell, founder of Martha's Vineyard Mission here in Paducah, has died at the age of 86.
7: Bell's family posted the news of her passing on Monday night. Martha's Vineyard provided meals for shut-ins and the elderly in the Paducah area for over three decades. Funeral services will be held at 1 p.m. on Tuesday, September 8th, at Milner Nor Funeral Home of Paducah, with Reverend Keith Tilford and Reverend Todd Hawkins officiating. Burial will follow at Maple Lawn Park Cemetery. Visitation will be held from 11 a.m. until the service hour of 1 p.m. on Tuesday at the funeral home. I'm Mike Cooper.
6: A Tuesday night crash in McCracken County sent two people to the hospital. The crash happened just before 10 p.m. along Benton Road when a vehicle driven by 18-year-old Jaslyn English of Paducah was turning onto Benton Road from a parking lot, which collided with a vehicle driven by 39-year-old Sasha Floyd of Paducah. The collision sent both drivers to the hospital. English treated for what were described as non-incapacitating injuries. Floyd's injuries were considered more serious.
8: 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Find stuff under there? What about jobs? No? Now try your basement. There's a pair of overalls that overall you're not so into anymore. A perfectly good laptop that hasn't sat in your lap in months. And even more stuff, but still no jobs? 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See, stuff is defined as household articles considered as a group. 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Wait, no longer needed? 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Because remember those jobs you were looking for? 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Even inside that winter coat that moved with you to Phoenix. Our job is to unlock those jobs, and it starts when you donate your stuff to your local Goodwill. Here's how we do it. When you donate to Goodwill, we sell your stuff to provide job training for people right here in your community. So just by teaming up with Goodwill, you help create jobs. And isn't that worth parting with the left?

0: who is this Mike Tomlin? But he seems, I mean, that's exactly how I'd be. I'm like, I don't have to do anything all summer and I get to just hang out.
1: Yeah, Paul.
2: Also, he could talk to you without coach speak, without worrying about repercussions, about saying one thing wrong about some linebacker.
1: Yeah, because, you know, when I talked about Roethlisberger, you know, Cowher can tell me stories about Ben and have fun. Mike is, you know, not even a year removed here. And, you know, even the question about if Aaron Rodgers would have come back, if, you know, Mike was coming back, or if Mike, who's the coach?
0: McCarthy.
1: Mike McCarthy wasn't coming in. You know, he answered it. Entertained it. If that was a press conference, who knows what I would have gotten. Yes, Mark.
3: Yeah, just his tone was more jovial.
1: Yeah. 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
1: Extreme heat warning still in effect all the way through Saturday evening.
2: Sunny and extra hot again today. High temperatures in the upper 90s. That heat index up around 105. Tonight, clear skies, muggy, overnight lows in the mid-70s. For Friday, sunny and hot again, upper 90s. That heat index up there again. Same thing for Saturday, sunny and hot with highs in the upper 90s.
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6: Extreme heat warning still in effect all the way through Saturday evening.
7: Sunny and extra hot again today. High temperatures in the upper 90s. That heat index up around 105. Tonight, clear skies, muggy, overnight lows in the mid-70s. For Friday, sunny and hot again, upper 90s. That heat index up there again. Same thing for Saturday, sunny and hot with highs in the upper 90s.
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12: More phone calls coming up. Stat of the day brought to you by Panini America, the official trading card of the Dan Patrick Show. ESPN senior NBA writer Brian Windhorst joining us. Wendy, great to talk to you. Is there any way the Clippers can mitigate any of this damage moving forward?
13: Absolutely. You know, number one, they can drop their chance of, you know, threats of legal action, because I don't think it's going to be successful. And, you know, they really need this Kawhi Leonard trade to go through that they negotiated with the Raptors as constituted, because they're going to get two first-round picks for him. And, you know, in the case of the Minnesota Timberwolves situation, and I think it's really reasonable to point that out, because obviously it's the one comparable incident in this in history. They were docked five first-round draft picks, just like the Clippers. And when the Timberwolves kept their noses clean and stayed on the straight and narrow, David Stern ended up giving them back two of the picks. And that happened over a five-year span. They were hit with the picks immediately over the following 5 years. In this case, the picks are starting, the penalties start in 29. They go out to 34. Who's to say that by 2031 or 2032, if the Clippers keep their nose clean, they won't be able to get some of that, you know, one or two of them back. That's something that you can, you know, talk about off the record right now. And so in the case of the Timberwolves, Joe Smith's contract was vacated, was voided. He was a free agent. In this case, the Clippers are permitted to keep the player with no significant penalty. They can trade him and get assets back for him. Not only that, but the length of the investigation the Clippers used in their favor. They were able to make moves that landed them the number five pick in this year's draft and the ability to negotiate this Kawhi trade without a suspension hanging over his head. So they are in a lot better position to absorb this than they would have been if this was handled differently. And while I understand that hell hath no fury like a angry billionaire with $100 billion, he probably should listen to a little bit of reason, because the league said, or at least the report said, that this investigation isn't over. They left open the possibility there could be more. So, yeah, I think obviously there's a shock in the announcement, and there's a shock when you read all the details. When you get past it, I think the Clippers can mitigate this in a way that can. I see people referencing a death penalty. It's not a death penalty, Dan. They didn't give them a playoff ban. They're still going to have cap space this summer. They're still going to have they have a first-round pick in the 2027 draft. They didn't take it. It's a swapped pick. They're going to swap it, I think, with Denver, Oklahoma City. It's probably not going to be a good pick. They have a draft pick in 2027. So it's bad. It's a blow. You know, you're losing a limb, but this is not a death penalty.
12: Billionaires usually don't get

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2: Hello, West Kentucky's our newsroom. I'm Brad Munson. A huge fire broke out on Wednesday afternoon at downtown DuCoin, and several businesses were consumed. According to WFCN, the fire broke out near the Home Lumber Company just before 1:30 p.m. It spread rapidly through that facility and burned toward Main Street, consuming three other businesses in a matter of minutes. Shortly after 2 p.m., Crozman Wholesale Company, BJ's Garden Inn, and a former auto parts store were all fully involved. Reports said that the lumber company structure completely collapsed as that fire grew. The five-alarm fire pressed some 30 agencies into service from all across southern Illinois. Firefighters were able to achieve a level of containment by about 4 o'clock. The power outage left a portion of downtown DuCoin in the dark, and several businesses not directly affected by the fire were forced to close. A cooling center was opened as well for those fighting the fire and dealing with the heat. There have been unconfirmed reports of some minor injuries, but there were no fatalities. Illinois Governor J.B. Pritzker released a statement saying that his administration was closely monitoring the situation. City of DuCoin also put out a statement reading in part, "The face and future of DuCoin Main Street changed forever today," unquote. Martha Bell, founder of Martha's Vineyard Mission here in Paducah, has died at the age of 86.
3: Bell's family posted the news of her passing on Monday night. Martha's Vineyard provided meals for shut-ins and the elderly in the Paducah area for over three decades. Funeral services will be held at 1 p.m. on Tuesday, September 8th at Milner Knorr Funeral Home of Paducah, with Reverend Keith Tilford and Reverend Todd Hawkins officiating. Burial will follow at Maple Lawn Park Cemetery. Visitation will be held from 11 a.m. until the service hour of 1 p.m. on Tuesday at the funeral home. I'm Mike Cooper.
2: A Tuesday night crash in McCracken County sent two people to the hospital. The crash happened just before 10 p.m. along Benton Road when a vehicle driven by 18-year-old Jaslyn English of Paducah was turning onto Benton Road from a parking lot, which collided with a vehicle driven by 39-year-old Sasha Floyd of Paducah. The collision sent both drivers to the hospital. English treated for what were described as non-incapacitating injuries. Floyd's injuries were considered more serious.
4: Excuse me, I know you have a 9 o'clock, so I'll keep this short. I'm the business suit in the back of your closet. 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Now I'm just that one intern no one ever talks to. I always thought you'd circle back with me, get granular, keep me in the pipeline. But nada, nothing. Don't you remember the McKittrick presentation? You spilled coffee on me and I still looked amazing during the breakout talkback Q&A. 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
11: Last call for phone calls. What we learn, what's in store tomorrow. Pabst and Perloff, if you're watching on Peacock, that'll be coming up top of the hour. Dan Orlovsky is going to join us tomorrow. Orlovsky came out, and I think he said that Matthew Stafford, if he wins another Super Bowl, could be a top five quarterback of all time. I know he loves Matthew Stafford from his time in Detroit, but okay. Well, that's why we'll have him on. Yes, Todd?
12: I think our friend Nick Wright, among others, had a big problem with that team.
11: Ross Tucker will join us on the program tomorrow as well. We're going to be talking football. Yeah, football. Yeah, Dylan.
13: I will say to the Matthew Stafford point, he survived a long time in Detroit, which I think he should actually get bonus points for on top of the later success that he's had. Like that, what he did there was actually impressive.
11: Kirk in L.A. Hi, Kirk. What do you have for me?
14: Hey, Dan. As a long-time suffering Clipper fan, I know Wendy just said that

0: ended up doing height and weight, and that was it, you know. And then people started giving their height and weight, and then we'd ring the bell. Todd, did you learn anything today?
1: I sure did. Since he's not still coaching right now, Mike Tomlin has never seemed calmer or happier these days.
0: 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Got Mike Tomlin, Tony Battiti, Commissioner of the Big Ten, Pablo Torre, Wendy, Dan Orlovsky, and Ross Tucker on the program tomorrow. Thanks for joining us. 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
18: 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Adnan Virk sitting in with us today. 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
19: Hey, I'm a lifelong Jets fan, of course. I got some problems. But I don't go around. I would never say Joe Namath is my favorite player. You know, I never saw him play. I saw Curtis Martin play. I saw Wesley Walker play. And you go to the Bulls, like, my analogy will be ice cream. Like, how could you say your favorite flavor of ice cream is one you've never tried? You never saw Jordan play. How can that be your favorite? You know, if you're a fan, you're watching games, and one of the players you're watching is going to become your favorite.
18: I love the ice cream analogy. I do. I'm not certain who you would go with if you're a Bulls fan and you were born after Michael Jordan stopped playing. I mean,
20: it's probably D. Rose.
18: But that's terrible. He can't be your favorite Chicago Bull of all time.
20: D. Rose had a moment.
18: He won an MVP.
20: Moment.
18: He would have won several MVPs had he stayed healthy. He did have a moment. You're right. I'm sorry. You stopped me again. It was a moment. It was a season. It was more than a moment. It was an entire season of MVP basketball at the highest level. And, yes, he's a good player. But Michael Jordan's the greatest player to ever play.
21: But the ice cream analogy is apropos to, imagine if someone said, this chicken parm is to die for. You go, really? God, never had it. What? What do you mean? Says, well, everyone's told me this chicken parm is amazing. You're going to go to this restaurant. Like, but you have to sample it a little bit. The difference is, though, just with Jordan, there's such a wealth of video available that you could feel like you've lived Jordan's life just by watching YouTube.
20: Right.
21: Like, I'm not certain you could do that with Joe Namath and go back and watch all these games. Maybe you could, I suppose. But, like, in this era, you could go back as a Yankees fan and watch all of Derek Jeter's games in the S and everything, replay them all the time, and feel like you're living through them. So I do think that if you're a player who is a more recent vintage, it's easier to make that argument rather than an old relic from the past.
18: Taylor, do me a favor, after this call, if you can, pull up Bob Ryan's tweets from the other day so we can get Adnan's reaction to what Bob Ryan was tweeting about. 877-99 on Fox. Let's go to Scott, who's in Maryland today. Scott, go ahead. 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
9: 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And isn't that worth

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18: 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I'll give you my perspective from courtside on the press box. We'll hear from the players and the coaches. Fantastic.

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3: 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ESPN just reported that North Carolina football general manager Michael Lombardi has resigned. Lombardi had been on paid leave pending an HR complaint.

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15: Clippers, not about Kawhi Leonard. Anybody who thinks Kawhi Leonard should be suspended, they don't get it. It's on the Clippers. Kawhi could ask for everything under the moon, and you could tell that guy to go jump in the lake. The integrity of this organization isn't bigger than having you on this team. And if Kawhi needed that to make the deal happen, you're better off going without him. The onus is on Steve Ballmer, all the people who were involved. I don't care if it's Uncle Dennis who asked for it. You didn't hear from Kawhi's mouth in

0: option to play for the LSU football team. SEC Commissioner Greg Sankey testified for several hours at today's hearing and was contentiously cross-examined by attorney Tony Clayton. Now, Covino and Rich, at one point, according to WAFB Television, the attorney cross-examining Sankey, Tony Clayton, said, and I quote, "As my grandma used to say, ain't no fun when the rabbit got the gun," unquote. The judge subsequently ordered that remark to be stricken from the record. Never change, South.
1: Thank you.
0: Well, I got a couple more.
2: Oh, what do you got?
0: Okay. North Carolina football general manager Michael Lombardi resigned a short time ago. He had been, of course, on paid leave pending an investigation into an HR complaint. And finally, in the NFL, Arizona Cardinals receiver Michael Wilson's agreed to a 3-year, $75 million extension through 2029. All yours.
1: Thank you, Kron. Hey, by the way, have you applied to be the new announcer for Wheel of Fortune? That guy's in hot water, huh?
0: Actually,
1: here's Ryan Seacrest.
0: I can't comment, but yes, that would be a decent thing.
1: No, thank you, Kron. All right, we have more Covino and Rich. We're going to go old school and 50 hits, talk a lot more NFL, all coming up right here on Fox Sports Radio.
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7: Note this day. 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
8: Usually there's something else bothering you. 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
7: Yeah, you know what? 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Yeah. 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Be sure to follow, rate, and review. We got Old School coming up in just a minute. But
8: so, one last thought on your girlfriend's fantasy draft with her pals.
7: If you saw some of these girls, bro, you'd rethink this fantasy.
8: You told me it's like all her model friends?
7: Yeah.
8: Could I be an advisor? So the difference between the first and the 24th, I'm sorry, the 12th is a big deal because, like I said, if you're the first pick, it doesn't come back to you. So if you did get in the first round a Jahmyr Gibbs or Bijan Robinson, it's not coming back to you until maybe like a Saquon Barkley or a Kenneth Walker or someone, you know, that tier. Now, if you have the 12th pick.
7: Rich was saying, in other words, if you're just joining me, that the first pick didn't matter.
8: People say it does. I know, but then I suck at fantasy, so maybe you don't want to take my advice. But I think that the 12th pick, you get the double dip there, so you could get a Derrick Henry and an Achane or a Justin Jefferson or something. Could get two really.
7: If you really want to know, I want your flex with Dan Beyer. But the reason we brought this up is there's a story, again, how fantasy sports brings people together. CNN did a whole story on these guys, these jabronis from New Jersey, these bachagaloops, who keep their friendship alive for more than three decades through fantasy sports. Their league, eight of these dudes started in 1992.
8: They were the early people. That's when, like, Matt Berry was first doing fantasy football,
7: yeah, after
8: right?
7: meeting as frat brothers at Rutgers. So, it's the Fat Darryl crew, you know, the early Rutgers 90s guys with their Rutgers hats on. And they got into a league in 92. They're in their 60s now.

0: sign. Both gold and oil closed higher today. The NASDAQ was up 366 points to close at 26,584, the S&P up 81 points to close at 7,748, and the Dow was up 624 points to close at 53,686. Most active stocks on the New York Exchange include Hewlett-Packard closing at $54.44, up $2.61, and PG&E Corporation closing at $13.96, up 63 cents. On the NASDAQ, NVIDIA closed at $228.45, that was up $4.04, and Space Exploration Technology closed at $149.74, that was up $9.03 today.
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13: University of North Carolina football general manager Michael Lombardi resigned a short time ago. Lombardi had been on paid leave pending an investigation into an HR complaint. There could be more, however, to this story because WRAL Television out of Raleigh just reported that lawyers hired to conduct the investigation are also questioning people about whether defensive coordinator Steve Belichick, who's presently on medical leave, used drugs on the job or provided drugs to at least one player, and separately about whether a member of North Carolina's recruiting staff had a sexual relationship with a player. They also asked about possible sexual relationships between assistant coaches and recruiting staff. In the NFL, Arizona Cardinals receiver Michael Wilson's agreed to a three-year, $75 million extension. I'm Isaac Lohenkron.
14: Oh!
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0: WRAL reported that lawyers hired to conduct the investigation are also questioning people about whether defensive coordinator Steve Belichick, who's presently on medical leave, used drugs on the job or provided drugs to at least one player, and separately about whether a member of North Carolina's recruiting staff had a sexual relationship with a player. They also asked about possible sexual relationships between assistant coaches and recruiting staff. Meanwhile, as we speak, a hearing still remains in progress in a Louisiana state court deciding whether or not to affirm a preliminary injunction that would permit players who signed NFL contracts to play for the LSU football team. Hearing's been going on all day and now into the evening there. Earlier, SEC Commissioner Greg Sankey testified for over 3.5 hours, and finally, get this, Sankey today needed extra security from the local sheriff's office due to threatening online chatter. Back to you guys.
1: You know, the whole thing about like players being able to go back, I don't know, is it as cut and dry as you think? Like, dude, you declare for the NFL, you went that route, like going back to college, is there more to it than that? Because to me, it's like that ship has sailed, no?
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9: Green Day? 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
10: No, see, that's right.
11: Green Day is nowhere near Stone Temple
9: that's
11: Pilots.
9: That's what I'm
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10: really?
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10: Green Day's
11: no,
10: been doing it like
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10: Of your mind.
11: They are not
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11: on the level of Stone Temple
9: Pilots. You know
11: Pilots.
9: What
11: about
9: hey. Smashing Pumpkins, though? Yeah,
11: they're
9: a tier
11: below. Not on STP's level.
9: Yeah, they're a tier below. Right. 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At Covino and Rich on social media, you can see who made my 90s rock contender tier list based on the NFL one. 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
9: 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We're bringing some guests there because we only have 2 hours here live on Fox Sports Radio. So, you know, recently Patrick Renna, the great Hambino, was with your boy Covino and Rich. And Topanga.

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8: North Carolina football general manager Michael Lombardi has resigned. He has been on paid leave pending an investigation into an HR complaint, but the investigation remains ongoing and has expanded beyond Lombardi. According to WRAL-TV, investigators have asked people about whether defensive coordinator Steve Belichick used drugs at university facilities or provided drugs to at least one player. Investigators have also asked about an alleged sexual relationship between a member of North Carolina's recruiting staff and a player, as well as possible relationships between assistant coaches and recruiting staff. Steve Belichick remains on medical leave. Right now in Major League Baseball, Pete Crow Armstrong puts the Cubs on the scoreboard first with a two-run homer. They're up on the Brewers 2-0, bottom of the third inning. The Red Sox and the Orioles are tied at one apiece after three innings. In the NBA, Rockets guard Amen Thompson has agreed to a five-year, $208 million extension. I'm Monty Bolaños.
9: One guy is happily divorced. One guy is happily married. One guy gets called daddy by his three beautiful daughters. Aww. One guy gets called daddy after a credit card approval. One guy won a state high school basketball championship. One guy only covered a state high school basketball championship. One guy's been inducted into three halls of fame. One guy has only mocked a hall. Does this seem weird to anybody else?
10: Hey, I heard that.
9: Can this sports writer and this sports fan share a radio show without driving each other crazy? 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
11: Our number two.
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11: 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Rob Parker, Calvin Washington here on Fox Sports Radio. 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That's integrity. That's what you hear on this radio show. Remember that.
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